0: ABC's Gio Benitez.
1: An air traffic controller appears to have put two planes on a potential collision course. The incident happening Saturday morning. And according to ATC audio, the controller cleared a Delta flight to land at one runway. And about a minute later, the controller cleared an American flight to take off on an intersecting runway.
0: Subpoenas linked to ICE raids in Minnesota tossed out.
2: A federal judge on Monday tossed out multiple Justice Department subpoenas that were issued back in January to Minnesota Governor Tim Walz and other officials tied to a federal investigation regarding the state's cooperation with immigration enforcement. Patrick Schiltz, the chief judge of the Minnesota Federal District Court, found that the subpoenas were part of a campaign to retaliate and pressure state officials who resisted cooperating with immigration and customs enforcement officers. The federal probe was announced against the backdrop of the Trump administration's aggressive surge in Minnesota that drew widespread protests and led to the deaths of two American citizens. Alex Mallon, ABC News, Washington.
0: A sixth arrest has been made in connection with the alleged plot to attack the UFC event at the White House earlier this month. Prosecutors say Jordan Rickner of Missouri was part of the group allegedly planning to use explosive drones to force an evacuation before opening fire on people fleeing. I'm Stephanie Officer, ABC News.
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4: That was ABC News at the top of the hour here on KBOW. Still mostly sunny, 14 mile per hour winds in the mining city, 66 degrees at the moment. Jeff will be back and giving us a more of an extended and updated forecast as well. 66 in Phillipsburg, Helena 61, 67. Feels fresh out there, you know? So if you're out and about, you're out of work, I would definitely go for a walk and breathe in the clear, smoke-free air. It's not a bad deal. I'm going to love you, Cody Johnson and Carrie Underwood, here on KBOW.

0: That was a 1981 Conway Twitty song, It Turns Me Inside Out. That was kind of sad. Usually he's kind of upbeat, but anyway, you heard it here on KBOW.
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0: 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Phone.

0: Langley with Be Her here on KBOW. And now for a KBOW weather update with staff meteorologist Jeff Womack. 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
1: Well, end of the day with a few puffy clouds. I think we're going to be clearing out overnight tonight as a cool front slips the rest of the way in. Cool, dry air is going to settle in over southwestern Montana. We'll keep that theme going tomorrow, so that's going to offset a little bit of the heat. Now, by Wednesday evening, a little shot of some showers here around the area as we see just a little bit of moisture try to come back into the area from the south is how that's going to play out. Now, we've got several cold fronts. One kind of collapses. The next one behind that across Washington is going to come our direction and really knock the numbers down headed into this week. I mean, a significant cool down for those of you tired of the heat. Bigger picture wise, though, it brings us some badly needed moisture Saturday and into Sunday. So those of you not fans of the heat, which we will have by the end of the week, well, we've got a cool down not far away. Looking around the nation for tomorrow, around Nebraska and the Dakotas getting in on some shower activity, as well as portions of the Deep South and Front Range getting some storms. Meantime, the heat continues across the west. We'll take a look at our forecast details. Those are coming your way next.
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1: Anaconda clear overnight tonight. We'll be at 42, sunny and 77 for Tuesday, and then 78 late on Wednesday. Now, some thunderstorms come back our way Thursday and a high right around 77. And then for Friday, upper 70s back our way. Not going to rule out some afternoon showers. The thunderstorms really look to hold court, though, as we go into Saturday and temperatures in the low 60s. We'll stay with rain and 55 on Sunday. And then some more rain comes back our direction as we go into Monday. Highs back in the 60s to start you off next week. Now for Deer Lodge, tonight we'll be at 39, 75, and then the storms come back to us Wednesday, spotty ones, but then a better chance on Thursday. We'll call it 60%, 76. And then for Friday, we'll be in the mid-70s, but rain, a virtual guarantee now Saturday, when we'll be at 61, cooler on Sunday with still some showers and a high right around 55. 43 overnight tonight, Whitehall, 79, and sunshine for Tuesday, mid-80s Wednesday. Storms come back in on Thursday, but of the spotty variety. And then Friday, some pop-and-drop ones, 81, but showers, thunderstorms, and more persistent rain this weekend. 66 on Saturday, low 60s, and thunderstorms on Sunday. Here in Butte, clear skies, 39 will be fine, 74 for us as we get into Tuesday, mid-70s on Wednesday. Storms return on Thursday with low 70s, partly cloudy to end the week on Friday with 75. Noticeably cooler, virtual guarantee of moisture making it in here on Saturday with some thunderstorms, 59, low 50s on Sunday, and then rain continues into Monday with highs once again in the upper 50s. I'm meteorologist Jeff Wellback. That's the KBOW Copper 94 weather.
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0: Good evening. With the information you need at 6:30, I'm Catherine Manns. The news this hour is being brought to you as a service of the folks that put on the Folk Festival. Community Medical Center in Missoula has confirmed that changes are coming to its pediatric intensive care unit services later this year, with a new telehealth-supported care model set to take effect October 1st. Hospital officials say the transition will not result in the elimination of pediatric services, the removal of physicians, or changes to the hospital's neonatal intensive care unit program. Instead, the hospital will be changing how pediatric critical care expertise is delivered. NBC Montana reports that under the new model, Community Medical Center's in-house pediatric hospitalists will have immediate access to board-certified pediatric critical care physicians through telehealth technology rather than relying on on-site pediatric critical care specialists. which means only on-site hospitalists will consult with telehealth doctors. Families do not. The process for families and parents to get help will not change. Hospital leaders emphasize that telehealth will serve as a tool to support local physicians, not replace them. The hospital says the decision follows ongoing challenges in recruiting pediatric critical care physicians. A Father's Day shooting in Belgrade's River Rock neighborhood left one person injured, damaged multiple homes and vehicles, and prompted a large law enforcement response as authorities continue searching for a suspect believed to be outside Gallatin County. KPAX reported that Gallatin County Sheriff Dan Springer said deputies responded to Woodman Drive around 3:15 p.m. Sunday after reports of a shooting. The victim suffered non-life-threatening injuries and was later released from Bozeman Health, according to the sheriff's office. Springer said shootings of this nature are rare in Gallatin County, particularly in residential neighborhoods. Investigators later tracked the suspect to another Belgrade neighborhood where they believed he might be located. Law enforcement agencies, including a SWAT team, responded to secure the area, but the suspect had already left. An arrest warrant has been issued, and Springer emphasized there is no ongoing threat to the public. Community Health Alliance is a nonprofit that works to strengthen health care access and outcomes across rural western Montana. The organization's Be Sun Smart program has provided education about skin cancer and sunwise behavior since 2001. KPAX reports that Community Health Alliance is now celebrating those 25 years of resources next month. For more information, the nonprofit, and also information for the nonprofit that offers sun safety resources, education, and family activities, you could go to their website, www.communityhealthwmt.org, for more resources and information, and also for the celebration. KBOW News Time is now 6:33.
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0: The full length of Going to the Sun Road in Glacier National Park is officially open for the summer season for motorized vehicles. KPAX reports that a steady stream of cars backed up in West Glacier today, as today marked the official full opening. The full 50-mile length of the road is open, including access to Logan Pass from both the West Glacier and St. Mary entrances. New changes this season include no more vehicle reservations to go for access to Going to the Sun Road. Starting July 1st, a 3-hour parking limit will be enforced at Logan Pass. Ticketed shuttles, however, will also be required for those who would like to stay longer at Logan Pass. Excuse me. Another quick look at our weather. Locally, even though Jeff gave us an extended forecast, it's 65 degrees now, sunny, and 13 mile per hour winds in the mining city. And as Jeff pointed out, mostly clear tonight with a low around 40 in Butte. With the information you need at 6:35, I'm Catherine Manns. The news this hour has been brought to you as a service of the Folk Festival. You're now up to date on Butte's hometown station, KBOW and HOLY, Florida Georgia Line's up next.

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0: Give me that girl, Joan Nichols. Same fellow who sings Tequila Makes Your Clothes Fall Off. There you go. I don't know. I'm putting two and two together. Maybe it equals four. Maybe it just doesn't equal anything. But I do enjoy his fun songs here on KBOW.
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0: 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Jim Reeves, Losing Your Love on KBOW. 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

0: Helena to Dillon, from Missoula to Bozeman, you're tuned to the News Authority, KBOW Butte.
1: From ABC News, I'm Stephanie Officer. After the Treasury Department today formally announced sanctions waivers are allowing Iran to sell oil again, President Trump told reporters in the Oval Office such money will actually return to the U.S. through exports.
2: If the sanctions go out, money's going to be put into this country. All that money's coming back in the form of purchases of food, which they desperately need. They have 91 million people. They can't feed them. So the money that that we lift is going to go to our farmers.
1: Meanwhile, again, the Trump administration now formally issuing a waiver on the sale of Iranian oil. Vice President and Energy Secretary, they're downplaying its significance. But Gas Buddy Head of Petroleum Analysis, Patrick DeHaan, tells ABC News it's a huge benefit for Iran.
3: It allows Iran to sell potentially millions of barrels of oil with net proceeds that would likely be in the ballpark of $100 to $150 million every day. Now, those export levels, that estimate of 100 to 150 million barrels a day is based on what Iran was selling into the market under sanctions in the last couple of years, whether or not they have that capacity, if there's infrastructure limitations, and maybe slightly lower. But we're talking about tens of millions of dollars.
1: The Guthrie family still searching for answers in the disappearance of their mother, Nancy. Now investigators confirm there was a second ransom note. ABC's Aaron Katursky.
4: Nearly 5 months after Nancy Guthrie was taken from her home by a masked man in the middle of the night, ABC News can disclose the contents of a second ransom note the family received in the days after she vanished. The first note demanded millions in cryptocurrency. Sources tell ABC News the second note claimed Guthrie had died shortly after she was taken and was buried in nature. Something her daughter Savannah Guthrie appeared to reference days later in an Instagram post.
5: We beg you now.
1: Tucker Carlson, a longtime staunch supporter of the GOP, says he can no longer support the party, citing the war in Iran as a major reason. 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
1: Problems with the reflecting pool in Washington, D.C. after a multi-million-dollar renovation. President Trump blaming vandalism. ABC's Elizabeth Chelsea.
7: The company that applied the coating says it identified some areas of the pool that require repairs and confirmed that it will need to be drained. That company, along with a water purification business that's owned by a longtime donor to President Trump, bypassed the traditional bidding process that's typically used to do work on national parks.
1: Legendary music producer Clive Davis has passed away.
8: A 5-time Grammy winner and a member of the Rock and Roll Hall of Fame, Clive Davis is credited with discovering and guiding some of the biggest musicians ever, from Aretha Franklin to Earth, Wind & Fire,
9: do you remember,
8: to modern acts like Maroon 5 and Alicia Keys. A statement from his family says Davis shaped the soundtrack of countless lives and left an indelible mark on our culture. Mike Dubusky, ABC News.
1: Davis's family says he died peacefully in New York City today. He was 94. Millions are in the path of severe weather to start off the week. From Texas to New Jersey, regions are on high alert for massive hail, flash flooding, and damaging winds. The dangerous conditions already taking the lives of one in Kansas and two in Illinois, according to authorities. I'm Stephanie Officer, ABC News.
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10: And that was ABC News at the top of the hour here on KBOW. It is still sunny and 65 degrees in the mining city with a 13-mile-per-hour wind. Not too shabby at 7 o'clock in the evening. Wise River's coming in at 67, Phillipsburg's at 66, Helena's 61 up in the capital, and Anaconda is at 66 as well. B to the music, Brett Eldridge. 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

0: song, Rockin' with the Rhythm of the Rain. Wow, that was Mama Judd. Very sad about that one. But there you go. They put out some great music, and the remaining siblings are still quite vocal, still quite musical, still bringing light into the world. And we listen to them here on KBOW.
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0: That was Chase Beckham on KBOW. Gosh, I remember 23. I really do, actually. I mean, it was like another century, I think, but I do remember it. 23 on KBOW. 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
0: Hudson Westbrook, Painted You Pretty on KBOW. We'll start a three-song track now.

0: 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So you've tuned to us, KBOW Butte, Southwest Montana's news authority.
1: Good evening. With the information you need at 7:30, I'm Catherine Manns. The news this hour is being brought to you as a service of Hoyle Jewelers. Community Medical Center in Missoula has confirmed that changes are coming to its pediatric intensive care unit. All their services will be changed with the new telehealth supported care model set to take effect on October 1st. Hospital officials say the transition will not result in the elimination of pediatric services, the removal of physicians, or changes to the hospital's neonatal intensive care unit program. Instead, the hospital will be changing how pediatric critical care expertise is delivered. NBC Montana reports that under the new model, Community Medical Center's in-house pediatric hospitalists will have immediate access to board-certified pediatric critical care physicians through telehealth technology, rather than relying on on-site pediatric critical care specialists, which means only on-site hospitalists will consult with telehealth doctors. Families do not. The process for families and parents to get help will not change. Hospital leaders emphasize that telehealth will serve as a tool to support local physicians, not replace them. And furthermore, the hospital says the decision follows ongoing challenges in recruiting pediatric critical care physicians. A Father's Day shooting in Belgrade's River Rock neighborhood left one person injured, damaged multiple homes and vehicles, and prompted a large law enforcement response as authorities continue searching for a suspect believed to be outside Gallatin County. KPAX reported that Gallatin County Sheriff Dan Springer said deputies responded to Woodman Drive around 3:15 p.m. Sunday afternoon after reports of a shooting. The victim suffered non-life-threatening injuries and was later released from Bozeman Health, according to the sheriff's office. Springer added that shootings of this nature are rare in Gallatin County, particularly in residential neighborhoods. Investigators later tracked the suspect to another Belgrade neighborhood where they believed he might be located. Law enforcement agencies, including a SWAT team, responded to secure the area, but the suspect had already left. An arrest warrant has been issued, and Springer emphasized there is no ongoing threat to the public. Community Health Alliance is a nonprofit that works to strengthen healthcare access and outcomes across rural western Montana. The organization's Be Sun Smart program has provided education about skin cancer and sunwise behavior since 2001. KPAX reports that Community Health Alliance is celebrating those 25 years of resources next month. For more information, the UP nonprofit will offer sun safety resources, education, and family activities through their website, www.communityhealthwesternmontana.org or WMT.org. KBOW News Time is now 7:33.

The full length of Going to the Sun Road in Glacier National Park is officially open for the summer season for motorized vehicles. KPAX reports that a steady stream of cars backed up in West Glacier today, as Monday today marked the official full opening. The full 50-mile length of the road is open, including access to Logan Pass from both the West Glacier and St. Mary entrances. New changes this season include no more vehicle reservations to access Going to the Sun Road. Starting July 1st, a 3-hour parking limit will be enforced at Logan Pass. Ticketed shuttles will also be required for those who would like to stay longer at Logan's Pass. Good gracious. I feel like I swallowed a bug or something. There you go. Well, that's nice. 64 degrees, sunny, 10 miles per hour in the mining city. It's a beautiful evening, folks. Get out and about. 62 in Helena. Anaconda's coming in at 63. Three Forks is 65. And we're looking at mostly clear skies tonight with a low around 40. So if you're out camping and listening to KBOW, look up. That's why they call it Big Sky Country. Lots of stars out there. Tomorrow, sunny with a high near 75. Mostly cloudy Tuesday evening with a low around 45. But still quite beautiful. KBOW News Time is 7:35 with the information you need. I'm Catherine Manns. The news this hour has been brought to you as a service of Hoyle Jewelry. You're now up to date on Butte's hometown station, KBOW. And Midland is singing Drinking Problem.

0: White Horse Chris Stapleton and that powerful, strong voice that got him across the finishing line in America's Got Talent. 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

And that was ABC News at the top of the hour with lots of information about what's going on in the world. And we'll have an update of our local news shortly here on KBOW. But right now, 63 degrees, sunny, 10 mile per hour winds out there on this fine now summer night. Sunny tomorrow with 75 and mostly cloudy tomorrow night with a low around 45. Good times and tan lines is what, I don't know, maybe you're going to go on a float tomorrow. You're off for the day. Or maybe you'll go to the pool, take a walk. If you're inside and in an office, take a half an hour break during lunch and get some fresh air and sunshine. Zach Top, good times and tan lines on KBOW.

0: He does. He hates how you look. Moving on. Josh Roth. Who doesn't? That's like kind of like a clicky kind of sing-along-y breakup song. There you go. More music. Maybe even some more Klingon-y songs here on KBOW. Or like, you know, fun breakup songs.
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1: Good evening. With the information you need at 8:30, I'm Catherine Manns. The news this hour is being brought to you as a service of the folks that put on the Folk Festival. The 13-year-old boy injured in a carnival ride incident in Butte on June 7th has died as a result of the injuries he sustained, Butte Silver Bow Sheriff Ed Lester confirmed today. The boy died Sunday evening at a Kalispell hospital. Currently, his name is not being released pending consultation with his family. The Montana Standard reports that Lester said the investigation into the incident remains ongoing and additional information will be released as it becomes available. Sheriff Lester said, "Our thoughts are with the boy's family and loved ones, as well as all those affected by this tragic loss." According to previous Montana Standard reporting, the boy fell from the yo-yo ride and sustained serious injuries. The ride, which lifts up to 30 feet off the ground and can include seats for about 32 riders, was immediately shut down and cordoned off pending further investigation. Witness accounts and surveillance video at Carmel's Sports Bar and Grill in Anaconda described a suspect, later identified as Mark Ray Locke, walking around Carmel's landmark horseshoe-style bar, engaging in brief conversation with bar owner Shane Charles, and then allegedly shooting him once around 6:50 Saturday evening with a 9mm handgun. The Montana Standard reports that a bystander wrestled the gun away from the man, said to be Locke, who fled out the bar's front door and then west on East 3rd Street. That's according to court records filed today in Anaconda Deer Lodge County Justice Court. Locke, 61, a resident of the 500 block of Birch Street in Anaconda, made a brief appearance in court today and was charged with deliberate homicide and the use of a dangerous weapon. He remains jailed on a bond of $1 million. Court records show that when police arrived at Carmel's, officers observed a male performing CPR and a female providing rescue breaths. Charles was rushed to the community hospital of Anaconda, but did not survive. Carmel's website notes that Shane and Tamara Charles purchased the bar in December of 2023. It reports that Shane was born in Deer Lodge, but raised in Anaconda, and that he and Tamara have four daughters. Community Health Alliance is a nonprofit that works to strengthen healthcare access and outcomes across rural West Montana. The organization's Be SunSmart program has provided education about skin care and sunwise behavior since 2001. KPACS reported that Community Health Alliance is celebrating those 25 years of resources next month. For more information or resources from the nonprofit, contact their website or go on their website, www.communityhealthwmt.org. The nonprofit will offer sun safety resources, education, and family activities during their 25-year anniversary. KBOW News Time is now 8:33.
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1: Missoula residents have two chances this month to share ideas and learn more about what the city is working on during City Chats in the Park. NBC Montana reported that the events are designed to help community members learn about current and future city projects, while also giving residents an opportunity to bring their own ideas for community projects to the table. The next City Chat in the Park will be held tomorrow at MRL Park, 2110 South Johnson Street. The first 50 attendees will receive free ice cream, courtesy of the Franklin to the Fort Neighborhood Leadership Team. The events are co-hosted by local neighborhood leadership teams in Missoula. Okay, quick look at our local weather. Again, see if anything's changed. Not really. The sun is kind of cooling down a little bit. 61 degrees, sunny, feels like 49 because it's a little bit later in the evening. You're not likely to get a sunburn now. So 11 mile per hour winds out there. Not too shabby. Mostly clear tonight with a low around 39. So there is a little nip in the air. Winds could gust as high as 18 miles per hour. More sunshine tomorrow and highs near 75 with mostly cloudy skies closing up Tuesday night. With a low around 45. I usually come in on a Tuesday and it's a Monday, so I got a little confused when I was like, wait, what? Kind of filling in tonight. I Can't Love You Anymore is going to be up next with the information you need at 8:35. I'm Catherine Manns, and the news this hour has been brought to you as a service of the Folk Fest. You're now up to date on Butte's hometown station, KBOW, Ella Langley with Morgan Wallen.

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0: Mark Chestnut was singing Going Through the Big D here on KBOW, and we do have a couple more songs coming up after these messages, again, as we head to the top of the hour here.
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0: A guy for that post.

0: that was Billy Currington with I Got a Feeling. I got a feeling, too. Got a feeling that when I go out of town this week, y'all are going to get some rain, and I'm going to be somewhere where hopefully it's not going to be rainy. I really don't like being up in the sky going from the West Coast to the East Coast during horrible weather, so I do need... our world needs rain, but if it can just not be gusty and rainy when I'm up in an airplane. So, there you go. I'm going to have to find a song to kind of bring all that good mojo on. Okay, as we head towards the local news, more music after these messages, and then I got some more news to tell you.
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1: Good evening. With the information you need at 9:30, I'm Catherine Manns. The 13-year-old boy injured in a carnival ride incident in Butte on June 7th has died as a result of the injuries he sustained, Butte Silver Bow Sheriff Ed Lesta confirmed today. The boy died Sunday evening at a Kalispell hospital. Currently, his name is not being released pending consultation with his family. The Montana Standard reports that Lester said the investigation into the incident remains ongoing and additional information will be released as it becomes available. Sheriff Lester said, "Our thoughts are with the boy's family and loved ones, as well as those affected by this tragic loss." According to previous Montana Standard reporting, the boy fell from the yo-yo ride and sustained serious injuries. The ride, which lifts up to 30 feet off the ground and can include seats for about 32 riders, was immediately shut down and cordoned off pending further investigation. Witness accounts and surveillance videos at Carmel's Sports Bar and Grill in Anaconda described a suspect later identified as Mark Ray Locke walking around Carmel's landmark horseshoe-style bar, engaging in brief conversation with bar owner Shane Charles, and then allegedly shooting him once around 6:50 p.m. Saturday with a 9mm handgun. The Montana Standard reported that a bystander wrestled the gun away from the man, said to be Locke, who fled out the bar's front door and then went west on East 3rd Street. That's according to court records filed today in Anaconda Deer Lodge County Justice Court. Locke, 61, a resident of the 500 block of Burt Street in Anaconda, made a brief appearance in court today and was charged with deliberate homicide and the use of a dangerous weapon. He remains jailed on a bond of $1 million. Court records show that when police arrived at Carmel's, officers observed a male performing CPR and a female providing rescue breaths. Charles was rushed to the community hospital of Anaconda, but did not survive. Carmel's website notes that Shane and Tamara Charles purchased that bar in December 2023. It reports that Shane was born in Deer Lodge but raised in Anaconda, and that both he and Tamara have four daughters. The Bitterroot Valley is full of farms, ranches, gardens, and more, a whole network of local food. Then there are their patrons, customers, and communities across the county. Since 2015, the O'Hara Commons and Sustainability Center has worked to support the valley's vibrant food scene and all those people behind it. KXLH reports that O'Hara Commons is a nonprofit based in Hamilton. They host farmers markets, food access programs, educational events, and more, aimed at helping customers get local food and helping local food producers reach more customers. Their mission, O'Byrne, one of the main individuals behind the program, is to increase equitable access to radically local food. And she added, "We mean by radically local things grown and produced within 250 miles of Ravalli County or in the state of Montana." For the small team behind O'Hara and their crew of volunteers, it's all about making sure the benefits of local food stay local. In their first 5 years alone, O'Hara Commons has helped keep $2.33 million circulating in the Bitterroot economy, according to O'Byrne. KBOW News Time is now 9:33.
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1: Missoula residents have two chances this month to share ideas and learn more about what the city is working on during City Chats in the Park. NBC Montana reports that the events are designed to help community members learn about current and future city projects, while also giving residents an opportunity to bring their own ideas for community projects to the table. There's already been one, and the next City Chat in the Park will be held tomorrow at MRL Park. 2110 South Johnson Street in Missoula. The first 50 attendees will receive free ice cream, courtesy of the Franklin to the Fort Neighborhood Leadership Team. The events are co-hosted by local neighborhood leadership teams. And if you want more information or to attend tomorrow, simply look up on the Missoula County webpage, City Chats in the Park, and all that information will be revealed. Weather, went down 2 degrees already. Clear, 57 degrees, 6 mile per hour wind in the mining city. Phillipsburg's coming in at 54, Dillon's at 57, Helena 57, and Anaconda 55. Remember that this evening, mostly clear skies with a low around 39. Tomorrow, sunny with a high near 75, and closing out Tuesday with mostly cloudy skies at a low around 45. I'm going to be heading out the door in about 15 minutes. Got some stuff I need to do in the studio, so I'm going to wrap it up now with Lesson in Leaving, Joe D. Messina, up next. With the information you need at 9:35, folks, I'm Catherine Manns. The news this hour has been brought to you by me. No particular sponsorship partner except the community at large that supports local radio. You're now up to date on Butte's hometown station, KBOW. And again, as promised, Lesson in Leaving. Have a wonderful evening. I'll be back again tomorrow.

0: woman's voice. Weren't for the wind. I'm KBOW. What's me with the wind blowing out the window very shortly here on KBOW. We've got more music and news and all sorts of fun stuff overnight. Good night, folks.
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9: 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USS Stang, 1977 to 1980. I've had the pleasure of meeting the captain and crew members of the USS Montana. Very qualified.
8: 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The respect is the same. 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
1: ABC News, I'm Stephanie Officer. At this hour, Vice President J.D. Vance is on his way back to the U.S. from Switzerland to update President Trump on what he calls progress in the peace talks with Iran. ABC's Mary Bruce.
2: That is a major milestone.
1: Vice President J.D. Vance, who led the talks over the weekend, says he got a big concession out of Iran, that they will now allow international nuclear inspectors into the country.
2: Permanently ending a nuclear weapons program in Iran.
1: But that promise of nuclear inspectors was the same promise made under President Obama's deal that Trump tore up. And despite Vance's words,

0: Iranian state media reports Iran has made no new nuclear commitments.
1: A terrifying shootout in Montreal today, Canada's second largest city. At least two people killed, including a police officer. ABC's Pierre Thomas.
2: The horror unfolding around 11:30 a.m. near a high-rise building with a grocery store and a restaurant on the first floor. Montreal police crouching behind cars, opening fire. Suspect then appears with a long gun, dressed in camouflage, firing shots at close range. For nearly 3 hours, authorities urging residents to shelter in place. Police confirming a civilian and a police officer killed, a second officer wounded. Investigators confirming the lone gunman was also killed.
1: Colombia, the latest Latin American country to have chosen more conservative leadership. This weekend, Abelardo de la Espirella, a Trump-endorsed outsider, called the White House to tell President Trump he'd won.
3: He called me at 8:30 in the evening just to thank me very much. And I said, you ran a great campaign. He's El Tigre, right?
4: Yeah.
1: De la Espirella appears to have bested his opponent, Ivan Cepeda, by about 251,000 votes. But an official winner has not yet been declared. Still the president, Trump, celebrating the lawyer and business owner nicknamed El Tigre. You're listening to ABC News.
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1: Becoming a U.S. citizen could get more expensive, ABC's Luke Barr reports.
8: A new proposed rule by the Trump administration might make it more costly to become a U.S. citizen. The administration is proposing to raise the fee to file a citizenship form from $760 to $1,330, an increase of 75%. The current fees, they say, don't cover the cost of the application process.
1: The increase would come after a 60-day public comment period. Reconsideration fees would also rise by about $650. The Guthrie family still searching for answers in the disappearance of their mother, Nancy, taken from her Arizona home in February. Now investigators are confirming there was a second ransom note. ABC chief investigative correspondent Aaron Katursky with that story.
9: Nearly 5 months after Nancy Guthrie was taken from her home by a masked man in the middle of the night, ABC News can disclose the contents of a second ransom note the family received in the days after she vanished. The first note demanded millions in cryptocurrency. Sources tell ABC News the second note claimed Guthrie had died shortly after she was taken and was buried in nature, something her daughter Savannah Guthrie appeared to reference days later in an Instagram post.
10: We beg you now.
1: Grammy-winning hitmaker Clive Davis has died in New York City. He was 94 and passed away from age-related illness. Davis discovered, signed, or guided the careers of a slew of artists, including Whitney Houston, Alicia Keys, and Patti Smith. Stephanie Office.
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12: Time for the overnight weather on KBOW. This evening, mostly clear with a low around 39. Tuesday brings sunshine and high near 75. Mostly cloudy Tuesday night with a low around 45. A chance of rain on Wednesday, cloudy throughout the mid-morning, then clearing with a high near 75. Wednesday night, a chance of showers, partly cloudy with a low around 45. Thursday, a chance of rain as well. Chance of precipitation is 80%, highs near 73. We close out Thursday night with a chance of showers, partly cloudy with a low around 46. That was your KBOW weather.

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1: ABC News, I'm Stephanie Officer. Vice President J.D. Vance traveling back to the U.S. from Switzerland to update President Trump on what he says is progress in the peace talks with Iran. ABC's Mary Bruce.
2: That is a major milestone.
3: Vice President J.D. Vance, who led the talks over the weekend, says he got a big concession out of Iran, that they will now allow international nuclear inspectors into the country.
2: Permanently ending a nuclear weapons program in Iran.
3: But that promise of nuclear inspectors was the same promise made under President Obama's deal that Trump tore up. And despite Vance's words, Iranian state media reports Iran has made no new nuclear commitments.
1: The family of a one-year-old baby shot and killed by police in Mississippi want an independent autopsy. At a press briefing Monday, attorney Ben Crump questioned the motivation of officers in the death of Cohen Wiley on June 14th, after officers responded to a shoplifting call at the Senatobia Walmart. Crump said the Mississippi Bureau of Investigation has described Cohen as a juvenile and not a baby, and believes an independent autopsy would provide the full story into the child's death.
4: It is not controversial for us to stand up for accountability. It is not controversial for us to stand up for truth. It is not controversial for us to stand up and call for justice for this little black baby.
1: The baby, his mother, and a family friend were in the vehicle at the time of the shooting, accused of stealing a box of diapers. Officers say they saw the two adults fleeing from the store and tried to stop them. One officer opened fire, alleging the driver drove toward them. The child was killed and an adult critically injured. Former Federal Reserve Chair Alan Greenspan, an authoritative voice as the head of the Federal Reserve for nearly two decades, died at 100 on Monday. His wife, NBC correspondent Andrea Mitchell, says he died from complications of Parkinson's disease. You're listening to ABC News.
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1: An early morning explosion Monday forced the evacuation of hundreds of residents in Dixon, Illinois. One person seriously injured. Dixon's Deputy Fire Chief Adam Arnold.
9: We were dispatched for a structure fire which was preceded by an explosion. Upon crew's arrival on scene, they found heavy structural damage.
1: High gas readings were detected in nearby homes, so as a precaution, an evacuation was ordered for about 400 people across the neighborhood. A terrifying shootout in Montreal, Canada, Monday. At least two people were killed, including a police officer. ABC Chief Justice Correspondent Pierre Thomas.
10: The horror unfolding around 11:30 a.m. near a high-rise building with a grocery store and a restaurant on the first floor. Montreal police crouching behind cars, opening fire. Suspect then appears with a long gun, dressed in camouflage, firing shots at close range. For nearly 3 hours, authorities urging residents to shelter in place. Police confirming a civilian and a police officer killed, a second officer wounded. Investigators confirming the lone gunman was also killed.
1: The union representing horse carriage drivers in New York City's Central Park says it gave members refresher safety training. It comes after police say an 18-year-old tourist died after being thrown from a horse-drawn carriage last week. The New York City Council is now considering a plan to phase out the carriages altogether. I'm Stephanie Officer, ABC News.
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12: Time for the overnight weather on KBOW. This evening, mostly clear with a low around 39. Tuesday brings sunshine and high near 75. Mostly cloudy Tuesday night with a low around 45. A chance of rain on Wednesday, cloudy throughout the mid-morning, then clearing with a high near 75. Wednesday night, a chance of showers, partly cloudy with a low around 45. Thursday, a chance of rain as well. Chance of precipitation is 80%, highs near 73. We close out Thursday night with a chance of showers, partly cloudy with a low around 46. That was your KBOW weather.

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0: 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This 4th of July, celebrate America's 250th anniversary with a party behind bars of the historic Old Montana Prison in Deer Lodge. 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The first 250 guests through the gate will receive a limited edition commemorative bracelet honoring America's 250th anniversary. Then cap off the night with the prison's spectacular fireworks show, Saturday, July the 4th at the Old Montana Prison in Deer Lodge.
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1: ABC News, I'm Stephanie Officer. Former officials with the IRS and DOJ are asking a federal judge to scrutinize a controversial deal that granted President Trump and his family sweeping immunity from past tax audits.
2: The group of former government officials alleged the deal to resolve Trump's $10 billion lawsuit against the IRS in exchange for immunity from past audits was, quote, unprecedented and breathtakingly improper. A federal judge reopened the case last month after a group of former judges alleged the settlement, which included both the immunity and the DOJ's now scuttled $1.8 billion anti-weaponization fund, was deceptive and a fraud on the court. In an amicus brief filed Monday, the former officials argued the audit provision was unlawful and should be scrutinized. Peter Haralambos, ABC News.
1: Not only has UK's Prime Minister Keir Starmer decided to walk away from 10 Downing Street, it appears a replacement is ready. ABC's James Longman.
3: There's not even going to be a contest among other Labour MPs. Wow. That they've all just decided that Andy Burnham is their man. Such is the level of his popularity. So we are essentially going to have the coronation of a new Prime Minister, because it doesn't look like there's going to be a fight inside the Labour Party. And in a few weeks' time, mid-July it looks like, when the contest can officially open, no one is likely to put their name forward except for Andy Burnham. And at that point, he will just become Prime Minister.
1: Grammy-winning hitmaker Clive Davis has died in New York City. He was 94 and passed away Monday from age-related illness. Davis discovered, signed, or guided the careers of a slew of artists, including Whitney Houston, Bruce Springsteen, Janis Joplin, Alicia Keys, Patti Smith, Billy Joel, and Aretha Franklin. Moviegoers are still playing along with Toy Story. The Pixar series' fifth installment debuted to $160 million in domestic ticket sales, setting a new franchise record, making for the year's biggest opening weekend. Disney, the parent company of ABC News and Pixar. 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
1: A state of emergency in the Boyle Heights neighborhood of Los Angeles, where a warehouse fire burning since Wednesday is prompting air quality alerts. 85 million pounds of decaying food is burning in the fire. At a briefing Monday, L.A. Fire Chief Jaime Moore said air quality remains an issue.
8: If you're sensitive to smoke or have any respiratory concerns, please stay indoors. Close your windows, set your air conditioning units to recirculate rather than draw from outside air.
1: Investigators are confirming there was a second ransom note in the disappearance of Nancy Guthrie, taken from her Arizona home in February. ABC's Aaron Katursky with that story.
9: Nearly 5 months after Nancy Guthrie was taken from her home by a masked man in the middle of the night, ABC News can disclose the contents of a second ransom note the family received in the days after she vanished. The first note demanded millions in cryptocurrency. Sources tell ABC News the second note claimed Guthrie had died shortly after she was taken and was buried in nature, something her daughter Savannah Guthrie appeared to reference days later in an Instagram post.
10: We beg you now.
1: The Federal Aviation Administration announced it'll start rolling out an AI system across the national airspace this fall, aimed at reducing delays and cancellations. The system will predict weather, traffic, and airspace issues and suggest solutions to air traffic controllers. Nationwide operation is expected in 2028. I'm Stephanie Officer, ABC News.
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11: Time for the overnight weather on KBOW. This evening, mostly clear with a low around 39. Tuesday brings sunshine and high near 75. Mostly cloudy Tuesday night with a low around 45. A chance of rain on Wednesday, cloudy throughout the mid-morning, then clearing with a high near 75. Wednesday night, a chance of showers, partly cloudy with a low around 45. Thursday, a chance of rain as well. Chance of precipitation is 80%, highs near 73. We close out Thursday night with a chance of showers, partly cloudy with a low around 46. That was your KBOW weather.

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0: to the U.S. from Switzerland to update President Trump on what he says is progress in the peace talks with Iran. ABC's Mary Bruce.
1: That is a major milestone.
2: Vice President J.D. Vance, who led the talks over the weekend, says he got a big concession out of Iran, that they will now allow international nuclear inspectors into the country.
1: Permanently ending a nuclear weapons program in Iran.
2: But that promise of nuclear inspectors was the same promise made under President Obama's deal that Trump tore up. And despite Vance's words, Iranian state media reports Iran has made no new nuclear commitments.
0: The family of a one-year-old baby shot and killed by police in Mississippi want an independent autopsy. At a press briefing Monday, attorney Ben Crump questioned the motivation of officers in the death of Cullen Wiley on June 14th, after officers responded to a shoplifting call at the Senatobia Walmart. Crump said the Mississippi Bureau of Investigation has described Cullen as a juvenile and not a baby, and believes an independent autopsy would provide the full story into the child's death.
3: It is not controversial for us to stand up for accountability. It is not controversial for us to stand up for truth. It is not controversial for us to stand up and call for justice for this little black baby.
0: The baby, his mother, and a family friend were in the vehicle at the time of the shooting, accused of stealing a box of diapers. Officers say they saw the two adults fleeing from the store and tried to stop them. One officer opened fire, alleging the driver drove toward them. The child was killed and an adult critically injured. Former Federal Reserve Chair Alan Greenspan, an authoritative voice as the head of the Federal Reserve for nearly two decades, died at 100 on Monday. His wife, NBC correspondent Andrea Mitchell, says he died from complications of Parkinson's disease. You're listening to ABC News.
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1: An early morning explosion Monday forced the evacuation of hundreds of residents in Dixon, Illinois. One person seriously injured. Dixon's Deputy Fire Chief Adam Arnold.
2: We were dispatched for a structure fire, which was preceded by an explosion. Upon crew's arrival on scene, they found heavy structural damage.
1: High gas readings were detected in nearby homes, so as a precaution, an evacuation was ordered for about 400 people across the neighborhood. A terrifying shootout in Montreal, Canada, Monday. At least two people were killed, including a police officer. ABC Chief Justice Correspondent Pierre Thomas.
3: The horror unfolding around 11:30 a.m. near a high-rise building with a grocery store and a restaurant on the first floor. Montreal police crouching behind cars, opening fire. A suspect then appears with a long gun, dressed in camouflage, firing shots at close range. For nearly 3 hours, authorities urging residents to shelter in place. Police confirming a civilian and a police officer killed, a second officer wounded. Investigators confirming the lone gunman was also killed.
1: The union representing horse carriage drivers in New York City's Central Park says it gave members refresher safety training. It comes after police say an 18-year-old tourist died after being thrown from a horse-drawn carriage last week. The New York City Council is now considering a plan to phase out the carriages altogether. I'm Stephanie Officer, ABC News.
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5: Time for the overnight weather on KBOW. This evening, mostly clear with a low around 39. Tuesday brings sunshine and high near 75. Mostly cloudy Tuesday night with a low around 45. A chance of rain on Wednesday, cloudy throughout the mid-morning, then clearing with a high near 75. Wednesday night, a chance of showers, partly cloudy with a low around 45. Thursday, a chance of rain as well. Chance of precipitation is 80%, highs near 73. We close out Thursday night with a chance of showers, partly cloudy with a low around 46. That was your KBOW weather.

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1: From ABC News, I'm Stephanie Officer. At this hour, Vice President J.D. Vance is on his way back to the U.S. from Switzerland to update President Trump on what he calls progress in the peace talks with Iran. ABC's Mary Bruce.
2: That is a major milestone.
1: Vice President J.D. Vance, who led the talks over the weekend, says he got a big concession out of Iran, that they will now allow international nuclear inspectors into the country.
2: Permanently ending a nuclear weapons program in Iran.
1: But that promise of nuclear inspectors was the same promise made under President Obama's deal that Trump tore up. And despite Vance's words, Iranian state media reports Iran has made no new nuclear commitments. A terrifying shootout in Montreal today, Canada's second largest city. At least two people killed, including a police officer. ABC's Pierre Thomas.
3: The horror unfolding around 11:30 a.m. near a high-rise building with a grocery store and a restaurant on the first floor. Montreal police crouching behind cars, opening fire. Suspect then appears with a long gun, dressed in camouflage, firing shots at close range. For nearly 3 hours, authorities urging residents to shelter in place. Police confirming a civilian and a police officer killed, a second officer wounded. Investigators confirming the lone gunman was also killed.
1: Colombia, the latest Latin American country to have chosen more conservative leadership. This weekend, Abelardo de la Espirella, a Trump-endorsed outsider, called the White House to tell President Trump he'd won.
4: He called me at 8:30 in the evening just to thank me very much. And I said, you ran a great campaign. He's El Tigre, right?
5: Yeah.
1: De la Espirella appears to have bested his opponent, Ivan Cepeda, by about 251,000 votes. But an official winner has not yet been declared. Still the president, Trump, celebrating the lawyer and business owner nicknamed El Tigre. You're listening to ABC News.
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0: the future, along with what you might expect to see in terms of precious metal performance in the weeks and months ahead. 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
1: Becoming a U.S. citizen could get more expensive, ABC's Luke Barr reports.
2: A new proposed rule by the Trump administration might make it more costly to become a U.S. citizen. The administration is proposing to raise the fee to file a citizenship form from $760 to $1,330, an increase of 75%. The current fees, they say, don't cover the cost of the application process.
1: The increase would come after a 60-day public comment period. Reconsideration fees would also rise by about $650. The Guthrie family still searching for answers in the disappearance of their mother, Nancy, taken from her Arizona home in February. Now investigators are confirming there was a second ransom note. ABC Chief Investigative Correspondent Aaron Katursky with that story.
3: Nearly 5 months after Nancy Guthrie was taken from her home by a masked man in the middle of the night, ABC News can disclose the contents of a second ransom note the family received in the days after she vanished. The first note demanded millions in cryptocurrency. Sources tell ABC News the second note claimed Guthrie had died shortly after she was taken and was buried in nature, something her daughter Savannah Guthrie appeared to reference days later in an Instagram post.
4: We beg you now.
1: Grammy-winning hitmaker Clive Davis has died in New York City. He was 94 and passed away from age-related illness. Davis discovered, signed, or guided the careers of a slew of artists, including Whitney Houston, Alicia Keys, and Patti Smith. Stephanie Officer, a...
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6: Time for the overnight weather on KBOW. This evening, mostly clear with a low around 39. Tuesday brings sunshine and high near 75. Mostly cloudy Tuesday night with a low around 45. A chance of rain on Wednesday, cloudy throughout the mid-morning, then clearing with a high near 75. Wednesday night, a chance of showers, partly cloudy with a low around 45. Thursday, a chance of rain as well. Chance of precipitation is 80%, highs near 73. We close out Thursday night with a chance of showers, partly cloudy with a low around 46. That was your KBOW weather.

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ranch hand in a pinch, man. Hotter than the red on the cattle brand, 'cause she's a gold digger with a quick trigger. A cast iron skillet

0: details from ABC's Karen Waugh.
1: The administration is touting progress in peace talks with Iran, saying Iran has agreed to allow international nuclear inspectors into the country. But that promise of nuclear inspectors is the same promise made under President Obama's deal, which Trump tore up. In Iranian state media reports, Iran has made no new commitments regarding its nuclear program.
0: Iran's foreign minister says so far no visits are scheduled by UN nuclear inspectors. The Pentagon going to Congress asking for $80 billion to cover the cost of the war. While that may not get a whole lot of bipartisan support, a measure that has now passed the Senate is Republican Senator Tim Scott backing a housing reform bill.
2: It unlocks housing supply. When you put more housing supply on the market, more people have a chance to become a first-time home buyer.
0: Senate Democratic leader Chuck Schumer.
3: The median home buyer in America is 40 years old. The down payment is excruciating to many and puts housing out of reach for them.
0: The measure includes a ban on Wall Street investors from buying single-family homes. It has passed the Senate, and the House could vote on it today. America's intelligence community getting smaller. Sources tell ABC News the brand new acting director of national intelligence, Bill Pulte, is starting his tenure by letting people go at the Office of National Intelligence. Lawmakers have criticized Pulte, saying he has no national intelligence experience. And a monster trade involving one of the biggest names in the NBA.
4: Giannis Antetokounmpo is now on his way out of Milwaukee. The Bucks pulling off a blockbuster last night with the Heat. Giannis, the two-time MVP, going to Miami along with Bobby Portis. The Heat sending a package to the Bucks that includes Tyler Hero and three first-round picks.
0: That's ESPN's Jay Reynolds. 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
0: Britain's so-called King of the North, Manchester Mayor Andy Burnham, likely on track to be the next Prime Minister now that Keir Starmer says he's stepping down.
7: They've all just decided that Andy Burnham is their man. Such is the level of his popularity. So we are essentially going to have the coronation of a new Prime Minister, because it doesn't look like there's going to be a fight inside the Labour Party.
0: ABC's James Longman. The White House now says six people have been arrested, and the White House is accusing them of vandalism at the Lincoln Memorial reflecting pool. A huge warehouse fire in Los Angeles that has been burning for almost a week may have started during testing of solar panels on the building's roof. That's what investigators are now saying. 85 million pounds of food is now burning. Voters are casting ballots in primaries today, including in New York, Maryland, South Carolina, and Utah. Today starts one of the biggest shopping events of the year. ABC's Mike Dubusky taking a look at Prime Day.
8: When it comes to deals, don't expect dramatically steeper discounts when compared to last year's Prime Day. Adobe anticipates categories like appliances will be discounted about 18% as opposed to 17% last year. Meanwhile, computers will shave 13% off compared to 12% in 2025. Even still, Adobe says these are likely to be the biggest discounts on Amazon until the holiday shopping season kicks off in November. Mike Dubusky, ABC News.
0: More history at the World Cup as superstar Lionel Messi adds to his record, scoring his 18th World Cup goal. Sherry Preston, ABC News.
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9: Time for the overnight weather on KBOW. This evening, mostly clear with a low around 39. Tuesday brings sunshine and high near 75. Mostly cloudy Tuesday night with a low around 45. A chance of rain on

Wednesday, cloudy throughout the mid-morning, then clearing with a high near 75. Wednesday night, a chance of showers, partly cloudy with a low around 45. Thursday, a chance of rain as well. Chance of precipitation is 80%, highs near 73. We close out Thursday night with a chance of showers, partly cloudy with a low around 46. That was your KBOW weather.

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1: From ABC News, I'm Sherry Preston. Vice President J.D. Vance leaving talks with Iran, projecting optimism, saying he feels great progress has been made on extending the 60-day ceasefire. The deal in place includes keeping the Strait of Hormuz open and allowing U.N. nuclear inspectors into the country. ABC's Justin Fischel with more on that.
2: We haven't heard a lot about when exactly this is going to start. Iran has been a little standoffish, say they haven't made any specific commitments. So much like things we saw in the previous memorandum of understanding, it remains to be seen exactly how these inspections will take place and when, but they say they're making progress.
1: Iran had promised nuclear inspections under the previous agreement with the U.S. negotiated by President Obama, but then torn up by President Trump. The new acting director of national intelligence, Bill Pulte, is beginning his tenure by firing a lot of people at his agency, and congressional Democrats are noticing.
3: The president earlier this month said he had asked Pulte to execute the immediate and needed downsizing of the office. Democrats, in a letter yesterday, warned Pulte not to take actions that are, quote, more appropriately left to a Senate-confirmed director, adding that Pulte has shown a willingness to misuse his authority in government to pursue President Trump's perceived political enemies and further his retributive political agenda.
1: ABC's Karen Waugh in Washington. House lawmakers are expected to vote today on a housing bill that would ban Wall Street firms from buying up single-family homes and would loosen regulations to encourage more home construction. Senator Elizabeth Warren, as the bill passed the Senate.
4: I don't say this a lot, but today I'm proud to be a member of the United States Senate.
1: President Trump says the reflecting pool must be drained immediately for repairs. Just weeks after a $16 million renovation project wrapped up, the algae is still spreading and the new paint is peeling. The administration blames vandals, but there's no proof of vandalism. You're listening to ABC News.
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1: Tesla's disputing the account of a driver who says autopilot caused him to crash into a 76-year-old woman's home in Texas, killing her. A guided tour in Guatemala having to turn around after a volcano erupted.
3: Officials say the tourists were climbing the Fuego volcano, which is highly active and unpredictable. Just last year, hikers had just minutes to flee after the same volcano erupted. Local officials now issuing a stern warning.
7: Seamos responsables.
3: Urging tourists to follow local hiking restrictions.
1: ABC's Rena Roy. British Prime Minister Keir Starmer leaving 10 Downing Street and quitting as the country's Labour Party leader and Prime Minister. ABC's James Longman in London with more on his tumultuous time in office.
8: Basically, there are two big things wrong with Keir Starmer. The first, his personality.

0: I'm sorry to say, just hasn't gelled with the British people, even in the speech he made outside Downing Street. And there was no emotion until right at the end when he spoke about his family, to be fair, and no direction to the government. Social services are broken, people don't feel like there's opportunity, there's a huge cost of living crisis, and the Labour Party, for most people in this country, is not a party that has any of the answers.
1: The Mayor of Manchester, Andy Burnham, who has just been sworn in as a Member of Parliament, is Starmer's likely replacement. Prime Day is here. Amazon summer sales event likely to drive over $26 billion in spending, a 9% jump over last year. I'm Sherry Preston, ABC News.
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3: Time for the overnight weather on KBOW. This evening, mostly clear with a low around 39. Tuesday brings sunshine and high near 75. Mostly cloudy Tuesday night with a low around 45. A chance of rain on Wednesday, cloudy throughout the mid-morning, then clearing with a high near 75. Wednesday night, a chance of showers, partly cloudy with a low around 45. Thursday, a chance of rain as well. Chance of precipitation is 80%, highs near 73. We close out Thursday night with a chance of showers, partly cloudy with a low around 46. That was your KBOW weather.

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0: 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Butin's annual block party is coming to Uptown Butte on July 18th. 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

0: 0600. What's the O stand for? 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
1: Taking a look at that weather forecast for today as we're looking at some sunny skies. A high of 75. Tonight, it will be increasing clouds with a low around 44. And for your Wednesday, we do have a chance of rain, possibility of a thunderstorm with some sunny skies and a high around 75 degrees. Currently outside the mining city, we do have some clouds in the sky and we are sitting with a temperature of 39 degrees. 39 degrees also in Vilsburg and in Dillon. 44 degrees in Helena. 41 degrees in Deer Lodge, Melrose, Anaconda, and Three Forks. 37 degrees in Wise River and in Basin and Boulder has a temperature of 45 degrees. That's your weather forecast right here on your hometown station, KBOW, a service of Green Gorilla.
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0: KBOW, your hometown station on this Tuesday morning. Well, yesterday during the party line, the Draft Horse Expo were the special guests for Ron, and they are going to be in Deer Lodge Friday, Saturday, and Sunday. So the first performance starts bright and early, 8 a.m., as the national anthem will begin. And Friday evening, it all ends about a little after 9 p.m. And then Saturday, they start again at 8 a.m. and Sunday at 10 a.m. So it's all right there in Deer Lodge, the Draft Horse Expo, running Friday through Sunday. 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

0: KBOW, your hometown station on this Tuesday morning. It is now time to check in with staff meteorologist Jeff Womack as he explains what's happening with our weather for today and the remainder of the week. And that will be a service from Miss Christine Smith of Empire Home Loans.
1: Well, getting ready for a nice mild day around here, but the warmth is set to build in as a ridge comes in ahead of the weekend storm that we got coming back our direction once again. And this one looks to actually bring some good rain to us as we get into the weekend. Nice clear skies, and we're going to keep them for a lot of today as high pressure at the surface is kind of dominating things. And that front that moved through did a good job of kind of cleaning up the sky cover for us as we get into Wednesday, a little subtle disturbance, I think, will bring some cloud cover back to us by the afternoon and evening. Maybe a short shower for some of you into some of the higher ground here. Now, as we get into Friday, mainly cloudy skies. Some rain off to the west of us. Really doesn't arrive for us until late Friday night into Saturday morning, but it is going to get a chance to soak in the ground. Now, looking ahead, we're looking a little bit more moisture sticking with us as we get into Sunday. The big thing, too, you're going to notice, much cooler temperatures. So those of you not fans of the summer-like heat, well, we're going to get you a good cool down going into this weekend. Now, Monday and Tuesday next week, a little unsettled, but I think we're going to clear out for the most part. We'll take a look at all of our forecast details, and I have got those coming your way next. Stick around.
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1: Here in Anacostia today, sunshine will keep in the upper 70s, and then for Wednesday, we'll be right around 80 and maybe a late-in-the-day shower. Thursday, some thunderstorms by the afternoon, highs in the mid-70s, and then Friday, we're going to end the week with low 70s and a couple of storms. Now, as we go into Saturday, more substantial rain by the end of the day. We'll be at 61, and then hanging in the 50s with continued rain on Sunday. And then for Monday, 60s, and we'll call for a couple of showers around the area. Now, for Deer Lodge today, 75, 44 overnight tonight, and then for your Wednesday, 77, a spotty shower or two. Rain by the end of the day on Thursday. Friday should be mainly clear, 72. It's Friday night when that rain comes in, and then rain continuing with thunderstorms on Saturday, 61. Sunday will be at 54 with some thunderstorms, and then 59 with some rain by the end of the day Monday. And then for Whitehall today, 78 late, 48 tonight, 80s on Wednesday with a couple of spotty showers. Rain's back for us on Thursday. We're going to head into Friday with some clouds, but some brief clearing throughout the day, and that'll get us to the upper 70s. Much cooler going into the weekend, though. We'll be at 65 and then upper 50s with continued rain for us on Sunday. Here in Butte, 74 is where we'll finish up under a sunny sky. 43, partly cloudy on Wednesday, and 75. A couple of thunderstorms not out of the question on Thursday. Friday, we should be mostly clear during the day, 71. And then going into the night, though, some thunderstorms in the evening. Rain comes our way, windy, and then rain pretty steady all the way through Saturday. It remains a mainstay with highs in the upper 50s. Now for Sunday, some thunderstorms, rainy conditions, and cooler, 52. We'll keep to the 50s for you on Monday, and then some late-in-the-day showers. I'm meteorologist Jeff Womack. That's the KBOW Copper 94 weather.
0: And thanks, Jeff. Currently outside the mining city, we do have the some clouds in the sky, and the 40 degrees is our current temperature. 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
0: With the information you need, I'm Keith Valentine. The news this hour is a service of Anaconda Realty. The 13-year-old boy injured in a carnival ride incident in Butte on June 7th has died as a result of the injuries he sustained. Butte Silver Bow Sheriff Ed Lester confirmed on Monday that the boy had died Sunday evening at a Kalispell hospital. Currently, his name is not being released pending consultation with his family. The Montana Standard did report that Lester said the investigation into the incident does remain ongoing and additional information will be released as it becomes available. According to previous Montana Standard reporting, the boy fell from the yo-yo ride and sustained serious injuries. The ride, which lifts up to 30 feet off the ground and can include seats for about 32 riders, was immediately shut down and cornered off pending further investigation. The owner of an Anaconda bar has been identified as the victim of fatal shooting over the weekend. A Facebook post from Carmel's Sports Bar and Grill identified the victim as Shane Charles. The post said obituary and funeral services are pending. The suspect has been identified as Mark Ray Locke. Locke appeared from Anaconda Deer Lodge Detention Center. He was born in 1965 and is a resident of Birch Street in Anaconda. He is charged with deliberate homicide with a penalty enhancement for use of a deadly weapon. Prosecutors allege that Locke shot Charles at the bar once with a handgun. He was then disarmed by a patron and ran from the bar. Locke could face life in prison or potentially the death penalty. He will be appointed a public defender. A preliminary hearing is set for July 17th. Bail has been set at $1 million, according to KXLF. The Bitterroot Valley is full of farms, ranches, gardens, and more, a whole network of local food. Then there are their patrons, customers, and communities across the county since 2015. The O'Hara Commons and Sustainability Center has worked to support the valley's vibrant food scene and all those people behind it. KXLH did report that O'Hara Commons is a nonprofit based in Hamilton. They host farmers markets, food access programs, educational events, and more, aimed at helping customers get local food and helping local food producers reach more customers. Their mission is to increase equitable access to radically local food, and they added that means grown and produced within 250 miles of Ravalli County or in the state of Montana. For the small team behind O'Hara and their crew of volunteers, it is all about making sure the benefits of local food stay local. In their first 5 years alone, O'Hara Commons has helped keep 2.33 million circulating in the Bitterroot economy. KBOW Newstime, 6:33.
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0: Missoula residents have two chances this month to share ideas and learn more about what the city is working on during city chats in the park. NBC Montana did report that the events are designed to help community members learn about current and future city projects while also giving residents an opportunity to bring their own ideas for community projects to the table. The next city chat in the park will be held today at MRL Park, located at 2110 South Johnson Street. The first 50 attendees will receive free ice cream courtesy of the Franklin to the Fort Neighborhood Leadership Team. The events are co-hosted by local neighborhood leadership teams. With the information you need, I'm Keith Valentine. 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
4: Good morning, everyone. Andy Schwab here from the Northern Ag Network with today's Morning Market Report. The annual Montana Wool Growers Association campout had a great turnout this past weekend at the Mays Red Bluff Ranch. That included a great tour of the Montana Ag Experiment Station near Norris and updates from several MSU professors. It was also announced at the annual campout school that the official grand opening of the Montana Wool Lab in conjunction with the State of Montana Combined Labs will be held July 17th at 11 a.m. Speaking of teaching the next generation of agriculturalists, our very own Coulter and Taylor Brown, along with Courtney Kibblewhite, are currently in Malta for the 50th annual Montana Range Days. There, youth and adults of all ages are gathering to celebrate and learn more about rangelands, including plant identification, soils, ecology, rangeland inventory, and management tools and techniques. The American Sheep Industry Association is pushing back against recent criticism of M44 predator management devices. Executive Director Mike Minchner says media coverage opposing the tools failed to include the perspective of sheep producers who face significant losses of livestock from the predators each year. Minchner says no single predator control method works on every situation and that ranchers rely on a combination of guardian animals, fencing, herders, trapping, and targeted removal to protect their flocks. While acknowledging the need for strict regulations and continued efforts to improve public safety, ASI argues that eliminating existing tools before proven alternatives are widely available could hurt producers. The group is encouraging investment in emerging technologies while maintaining practical predator management options for sheep operations. We might be seeing a farm bill text coming from the U.S. Senate today, and we're talking about some of the details after this.
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4: Senate Ag Committee Chairman John Bozeman is expected to release his long-awaited farm bill text today. Committee members and ag industry groups are actually scheduled to receive private briefings ahead of the bill's introductions, and many know that Democrats have warned that they will not support a package which fails to address the upcoming cost-sharing requirements for states participating in SNAP. The reports indicate that Bozeman's proposal does leave out some controversial Republican provisions in an effort to attract some bipartisan support and clear the Senate's 60-vote threshold. Well, USDA's latest commodity costs and returns report shows that production expenses are expected to climb for every major crop in 2026 as global energy and fertilizer market disruptions continue to ripple through agriculture. Unfortunately, that survey also offers little relief for producers in 2027 as USDA's projected production costs will reach record highs for most major crops driven by rising seed, chemical, labor, machinery, repair, and cash rent expenses. And the Red Angus Association of America's Board of Directors has approved several changes aimed at improving operations, member services, and breed advancement. Meeting in Boise, Idaho, the board adopted its fiscal year 2026 and 2027 budget, selected Tulsa as a site for the 2028 Red Angus Convention, and approved relocating association headquarters to Oklahoma City. Beginning July 1st, paperless billing will also become the default option, while genomic testing requirements will also change. The board directed staff to explore development of a bovine respiratory disease, EPD, and create a policy for introducing research EPDs. The proposed bylaw revisions will be presented to members for consideration at the 2026 convention. Well, there's a big question mark of how the cattle markets were going to react to the latest cattle on feed report, and we'll talk about where they landed right after this.
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4: Traders appear to be willing to look past last week's neutral cattle on feed report and willing to pay a little more attention to the uptick in last week's negotiated cash cattle trade and the strength currently being seen in the equity markets. That optimism was certainly on full display in the feed of cattle futures with $3 to $4 gains noted. On top of that, box beef prices also saw a decent start to the week with choice cattle values actually inching towards that $400 per hundredweight price and select values also increasing their bids by nearly $4 at $375 a hundredweight. Checking out where those futures settled out on the day, well, the August feeders added $3.82 at $370.42. September feeders adding over $4 at $368.82. For the live cattle futures, they also found themselves in the green ink with August up 72 cents at $247.35, October up over a dollar at $241 even. Now, one of the bigger auction tests happened over the weekend with the World Livestock Auctioneer Championship held at St. Ange Livestock, where Jace Thompson of Billings, Montana won the world. As for the prices that were discovered at that live cattle auction, well, heavy 5-weight steers, they were right up $5 a pound, while heavy 6-weight steers found their price at $466 a hundredweight, and a really good test of heavy 8-weight steers who found their price at $377 a hundredweight. In addition, some of the feeder heifers of 750 pounds, well, they came in averaging at $374. Light 5-weight heifers found their average at $495. Well, just like ripping off a Band-Aid, we got some tough news to talk about in the wheat and grain markets right after this.
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4: After a bullish breakout attempt last Wednesday, KC winter wheat futures have retreated for the following two sessions and actually given back all of the gains that traders had accomplished as they remain cautious amid the large world wheat reserves, even with a historically small U.S. crop being harvested currently. As for the row crop complex, well, it was overall mixed to lower on Monday, with the grain markets trading lower. However, the oil markets, such as soybean oil and canola, they finished their day higher as there was questions on some of the outside energy prices. Checking out how all this impacted the markets, well, the KC winter wheat, the July contract dropped a dime and a half at 633.5. September KC winter wheat giving away 11 cents at 640. From the Northern Ag Network, I'm Andy Schwab.
0: And that is your Morning Market Report, a service from the People's Bank, KBOW, Butte, Montana.
12: From ABC News, I'm Sherry Preston. Iran's president has arrived in Pakistan for talks with those mediating negotiations between Tehran and Washington. Vice President J.D. Vance saying he felt great about the progress made during talks in Switzerland. President Trump saying on social media Iran has fully and completely agreed to limitless nuclear inspections, but Iran has not confirmed that. What is being confirmed, however, is the price tag for the war thus far.
13: The Pentagon is asking Congress for $80 billion to cover the cost of the war with Iran and other budget shortfalls. Lawmakers have been pressing the Trump administration to provide a more comprehensive price tag for this conflict. The last

0: Bill Pulte beginning a big round of layoffs in the intelligence community, according to sources. A warehouse in California that's been burning for a week is raising further concerns about air quality. ABC's Melissa Adan is in L.A.
1: The fire erupting last Wednesday afternoon at a 500,000 square feet cold storage facility in East L.A. Inside, 85 million pounds of food now rotting, prompting concerns over potential biohazards.
0: The cause of the fire remains under investigation, but the company owns the warehouse blames the solar panels on top of the building. You're listening to ABC News.
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0: A major heat wave continues throughout Europe, including in France, where at least 40 people have died drowning as they tried to cool off. ABC's James Longman is in London.
7: The weather really is wild because just last night, thunderstorms broke out all over London. There was a flash flooding reported, and the Met Office here reported nearly 30,000 lightning strikes in just a 24-hour period. So a weather roller coaster, but the heat continues throughout.
0: Europe is the world's fastest warming continent. It's primary day in several states, Maryland, Utah, South Carolina, and, as ABC's Jared Kofsky reports, in New York, including in the biggest city in the country.
8: Tuesday is Democratic primary election day in New York City, and while Mayor Zoran Mamdani is not on the ballot, the races are expected to be a key test of whether the Democratic Socialist mayor's influence could grow in Washington, D.C. Two of the progressive congressional candidates Mamdani has endorsed, Daria Lisa Avila Chevalier and Brad Lander, are taking on incumbent Democrats. Last Thursday, Mamdani and Senator Bernie Sanders rallied together in support of the candidates they're both endorsing. The polls in New York close at 9 o'clock Eastern. Jared Kofsky, ABC News, New York.
0: Honors and tributes continue coming in for legendary music executive Clive Davis, who had professional relationships with numerous musicians, including Whitney Houston, Bruce Springsteen, Alicia Keys, and the Grateful Dead. Davis died this week at the age of 94. Sherry Preston, ABC News.
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11: And taking a look at that weather forecast for today, as we're going to see the sunny skies and a high around 75. Tonight, it will be increasing clouds with

0: low around 44. And for your Wednesday, we do have a chance of rain, possibility of a thunderstorm later on in the afternoon. However, they're still calling for mostly sunny skies with a high around 75 degrees. Currently outside the mining city, we do have mostly clear skies, and we are sitting with a temperature of 41 degrees. 41 degrees also in Phillipsburg, 42 degrees in Dillon and Melrose, 43 degrees in Deer Lodge and Three Forks, 40 degrees in Basin, 49 degrees in Boulder, and 46 degrees in Helena. 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

KBOW, your hometown station on this day, June 23rd. Let's see, with this time capsule. No time capsule. It's so light that they just gave me the papers for it. All right, so I'll be back with your time capsule after telling you that today's word of the day for June 23rd is quail. And today's national day is pink day. I'll be back with the time capsule right after this word from Big Brothers, Big Sisters. 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When you support Big Brothers, Big Sisters, you're helping change lives. Give a little, change a lot. All right, let's see what happened on this day. I'm just trying to make sure that I got everything in order here. All right, in 1836, the U.S. Congress approved the Deposit Act, which contained a provision for turning over surplus federal revenue to the states. And then in 1904, the first American motorboat race got underway on the Hudson River in New York. 1926, the first lip reading tournament in America was held in Philadelphia, Pennsylvania. 1931, Wiley Post and Harold Gaddy took off from New York on the first round-the-world flight in a single-engine plane. 1972, U.S. President Nixon and White House Chief of Staff H.R. Haldeman discussed a plan to use the CIA to obstruct the FBI's Watergate investigation. And in 2003, Apple Computer Incorporated unveiled the new PowerMac desktop computer. And, of course, being today, June 23rd, it is your birthday. A big happy birthday goes out to you from all of us right here on your hometown station, KBOW. You are also celebrating your birthday with magician and host Randy Jackson. He is 70 years old today. Actress Frances McDormand is 69 years old today. And director Josh Whedon is 62. Actress Selma Blair is 54 years old today. Singer Jason Mraz is 49 years old today. And actress Melissa Rao is 46. A big happy birthday goes out to them, but especially to you on this day of pink. Well, you can wear a pink outfit or wear something pink. It's your birthday. Celebrate your birthday in style and, come up with a plan for lunch, dinner, whatever you want to do for your birthday celebration. Right here from your hometown station, KBOW, happy birthday once again. 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

0: KBOW, your hometown station. And on this Tuesday morning, momentarily, we'll check in with staff meteorologist Jeff Womack as he explains what's happening with our weather for today and the remainder of the week. That is going to be a service from Sticks and Stones.
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2: Well, getting ready for a nice, mild day around here, but the warmth is set to build in as a ridge comes in ahead of the weekend storm that we got coming back our direction once again. And this one looks to actually bring some good rain to us as we get into the weekend. Nice clear skies, and we're going to keep them for a lot of today as high pressure at the surface is kind of dominating things. And that front that moved through did a good job of kind of cleaning up the sky cover for us. As we get into Wednesday, a little subtle disturbance, I think, will bring some cloud cover back to us by the afternoon and evening. Maybe a short shower for some of you into some of the high ground here. Now, as we get into Friday, mainly cloudy skies, some rain off to the west of us. Really doesn't arrive for us until late Friday night into Saturday morning, but it is going to get a chance to soak in the ground. Now, looking ahead, we're looking a little bit more moisture sticking with us as we get into Sunday. The big thing, too, you're going to notice much cooler temperatures. So those of you not fans of the summer-like heat, well, we're going to get you a good cool down going into this weekend. Now, Monday and Tuesday next week, a little unsettled, but I think we're going to clear out for the most part. We'll take a look at all of our forecast details, and I have got those coming your way next. Stick around.
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2: Here in Anaconda today, sunshine will keep in the upper 70s, and then for Wednesday, we'll be right around 80 and maybe a late in the day shower. Thursday, some thunderstorms by the afternoon, highs in the mid-70s, and then Friday, we're going to end the week with low 70s and a couple of storms. Now, as we go into Saturday, more substantial rain by the end of the day. We'll be at 61, and then hanging in the 50s with continued rain on Sunday. And then for Monday, 60s, and we'll call for a couple of showers around the area. Now, for Deer Lodge today, 75, 44 overnight tonight, and then for your Wednesday, 77, a spotty shower or two. Rain by the end of the day on Thursday. Friday should be mainly clear, 72. It's Friday night when that rain comes in, and then rain continuing with thunderstorms on Saturday, 61. Sunday will be at 54 with some thunderstorms, and then 59 with some rain by the end of the day Monday. And then for Whitehall today, 78 late, 48 tonight, 80s on Wednesday with a couple of spotty showers. Rain's back for us on Thursday. We're going to head into Friday with some clouds, but some brief clearing throughout the day, and that'll get us to the upper 70s. Much cooler going into the weekend, though. We'll be at 65 and then upper 50s with continued rain for us on Sunday. Here in Butte, 74 is where we'll finish up under a sunny sky, 43, partly cloudy on Wednesday and 75. A couple of thunderstorms, not out of the question on Thursday. Friday, we should be mostly clear during the day, 71. And then going into the night, though, some thunderstorms in the evening. Rain comes our way, windy, and then rain pretty steady all the way through Saturday. It remains a mainstay with highs in the upper 50s. Now for Sunday, some thunderstorms, rainy conditions, and cooler, 52. We'll keep to the 50s for you on Monday, and then some late in the day showers. I'm meteorologist Jeff Womack. That's the KBOW Copper 94 weather.
0: And thanks, Jeff. Currently outside the mining city, we do have the clear skies, and we are sitting with a temperature of 44 degrees. 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Find freshly made food, desserts, and refreshments of all kinds. Why eat inside when you can picnic in our beautiful outdoors? Lunch in the Park starts July 1st and happens every Wednesday between 11:30 a.m. and 1:30 p.m. through July 22nd. 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
0: With the information you need, I'm Keith Valentine. The News This Hour is a service of Thriftway Super Stops. 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A 28-year-old Missoula man made his initial appearance in Missoula District Court on Monday on the felony charge of aggravated assault with a weapon, attempted robbery, and possession of a stolen weapon. Kyle James Johnson pled not guilty to the assaults and break-ins that took place in the Franklin to the Fort neighborhood 2 weeks ago. KPAX did report, according to documents, the man who was injured told authorities he was sitting in his truck with the window down when Johnson allegedly hit him with the butt end of a firearm more than 15 times and put the barrel end of the gun into his mouth. Friends and family told Montana Tubman Network News the man passed away a few days after the assault. Missoula police also responded to a report of an elderly man found unconscious and bleeding from the head on June 9th, just before 1:30 in the morning in the 2000 block of South 10th Street West. Missoula Police Department says they are currently determining whether the second incident is related. Johnson's next court appearance is set for August 25th. According to the Missoula jail roster, he is being held on a $500,000 bond. Attorneys made their opening statements Monday morning in a federal case in Billings where family members are alleging improper treatment of residents at Canyon Creek Memory Care Community. COVID-19 took a devastating toll across Montana, and Canyon Creek was among the facilities hardest hit. 17 residents at Canyon Creek died during the outbreak in 2020. The lawsuit is against Canyon Creek and its parent company, Kolish Senior Communities, LLC. KTVQ did report that the allegations were that their family members were not receiving adequate care. Some were found dehydrated, some had bed sores, and the plaintiffs alleged the facility was understaffed. Defense attorneys told the jury in opening statements that three residents had incurable late-stage illness that were diagnosed years before arriving at the facility. The defense also argues Canyon Creek followed all state and federal COVID guidelines and care was provided, though some documentation may have been incomplete. Families each paid a $2,000 non-refundable move-in fee and about $6,000 a month for care. The trial is expected to include testimony from medical experts, staff, and family members in the coming days. Community Medical Center has confirmed that changes are coming to its pediatric intensive care unit services later this year with a new telehealth supported care model set to take effect on October 1st. Hospital officials say the transition will not result in the elimination of pediatric services, the removal of physicians, or changes to the hospital's neo-intensive care unit program. Instead, the hospital will be changing how pediatric critical care exercise is delivered. Under the new model, community medical center in-house pediatric hospitals will have immediate access to board-certified pediatric critical care physicians through telehealth technology rather than relying on an on-site pediatric critical care specialist, which means only on-site hospitals will consult with telehealth doctors. Families do not. The process for families and parents to get help will not change. NBC Montana did report that according to the statement provided by hospital, the telehealth partnership will provide physicians and staff with around-the-clock access to specialized expertise and support clinical decision-making for critically ill children. Hospital leaders emphasize that telehealth will serve as a tool to support local physicians, not replace them. However, a community medical center will no longer provide care for the most critically ill children whose need require a level of intensive care that cannot be safely and consistently maintained in the hospital, such as those requiring ventilation. The pediatric physicians will evaluate each patient individually to determine whether a child can be safely cared for locally or would benefit from transfer to a PICU in Montana or a dedicated children's hospital. KBOW News Time, 7:33.
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0: The full length of Going to the Sun Road in Glacier National Park is officially open for the summer season for motorized vehicles. A steady stream of cars backed up in West Glacier as of Monday marked the official full opening. The full 50-mile length of the road is open, including access to Logan Pass from both the West Glacier and St. Mary entrances. New changes this season include no more vehicle reservations to access Going to the Sun Road. Starting July 1st, a 3-hour parking limit will be enforced at Logan Pass. Ticketed shuttles will also be required for those who would like to stay longer at Logan Pass. Robert and Megan Moody from Ohio were married in Glacier National Park on Saturday, and they decided to extend their trip when they found out Going to the Sun Road was opening on Monday. With the information you need, I'm Keith Valentine. The news this hour, a service from Thriftway Superstops, they are your one-stop shop and casino-free zone.
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0: Taking a look at that road conditions, service from American Car Care and Lysak's Tire. I don't have time for my drone out there, but Montana Department of Transportation website is what I'm looking at. And if you're heading on over towards Bozeman and Billings, you do have good road conditions. You got a little bit of road construction happening before you hit Homestake Pass. And then you got a little bit of road construction just outside of Whitehall. And good road conditions do remain, and a little bit of road construction happening around Cardwell Hill and then into the Bozeman area. You got more road construction happening in Helena, Great Falls. You got good road conditions happening over in that direction with good road conditions going all the way through towards Helena. And there is road construction happening around the Helena area. Going into Missoula, you do have good road construction conditions with no road construction happening, or yes, you do, just before Anaconda. Yes, you have a little bit of road construction happening in that direction. And then you got good road conditions maintaining through towards Missoula. Going towards Dillon, you got a little bit of road construction happening, and then you got a little bit of road construction happening once you do reach Dillon. If you're traveling today, travel safely, because everybody loves to see your smiling face. KBOW, Butte,
2: from
0: Montana.
2: ABC News. I'm Sherry Preston. A rare moment of bipartisanship in Washington. The Senate passing a housing bill aimed at paving the way for more Americans to be able to buy homes. Now it heads to the House. ABC's Elizabeth Schulze has some of the details.
3: This legislation's key goal is to increase the supply of homes for sale. So right now, there's a shortage of an estimated 3.7 million affordable homes across the U.S. This bill restricts Wall Street investors from buying single-family homes, which has been a priority for the president as he faces record low approval on the economy. The bill also cuts red tape to make it easier to build new homes, and it provides grants to turn vacant buildings into affordable housing.
2: Expected in the House and Senate soon, a vote on funding the war. The Pentagon says the cost so far is at least $80 billion. Talks on the ceasefire with Iran now being held in Pakistan following discussions in Switzerland that included an agreement to keep the Strait of Hormuz open and allowing nuclear inspectors into the country. ABC's Justin Fischel with more on our daily podcast. Start here.
4: 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That is not something we know now that they've achieved. You want to be able to catch them by surprise

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4: A full court press underway in hopes of stopping the new world screwworm.
5: So far, 16 animals have been found to be carrying the parasitic larvae. The U.S. government is releasing sterilized parent flies to mate with unsterilized flies to stop the cycle.
6: We really need 400 million flies so we can cover the whole country.
5: John Bellinger is the government's lead advisor for new world screwworm readiness. He watched the parasite hit his grandfather's cattle herd in the 1970s.
7: I remember it well. It's back. We've got to go solve it.
5: Jim Ryan, ABC News.
4: Today marks the beginning of Prime Day when Amazon discounts items and shoppers flock to find them. Here's ABC's Mike Dubusky.
8: When it comes to deals, don't expect dramatically steeper discounts when compared to last year's Prime Day. Adobe anticipates categories like appliances will be discounted about 18% as opposed to 17% last year. Meanwhile, computers will shave 13% off compared to 12% in 2025. Even still, Adobe says these are likely to be the biggest discounts on Amazon until the holiday shopping season kicks off in November. Mike Dubusky, ABC News.
4: After having taken over Boston and drinking it dry of beer, Scottish World Cup soccer fans are now in Miami Beach. The Tartan Army marched through the streets of downtown on Monday. They went to the Marlins game. Scotland will take on Brazil in a World Cup group stage match tomorrow evening at the Miami Stadium, and the city is promising there will be enough beer. Sherry Preston, ABC News.
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12: 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ABC News, a service of the Columbus Plaza. And now, looking at your weather forecast for today, as we're going to see some sunny skies with a high around 75. Tonight, we'll have increasing clouds with a low around 44. And for your Wednesday, we'll have some sunny skies with a high around 75. And later on, we'll have a chance of rain, possibility of a thunderstorm, and currently outside the mining city, we do have mostly clear skies, and we are sitting with a temperature of 47 degrees. 47 degrees in Weiser, Phillipsburg, and in Dillon, 51 degrees in Helena, 49 degrees in Deer Lodge and Three Forks, 48 degrees in Melrose, 52 degrees in Anaconda, and Boulder has a temperature of 54 degrees. That's your weather forecast right here on your hometown station, KBOW.
13: I married a woman who loves to camp, and I am what you would call indoorsy. 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
13: No. My wife always brings up, camping's a tradition in my family. 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You know why? Because they loved me.

0: KBOW, your hometown station on this Tuesday morning. Well, in Europe, they do not have ranch dressing. So Europeans who were flying back to Europe were trying to bring back ranch dressing. So TSA had to get creative about bringing back your ranch dressing on a carry-on. So, you had to have it just under the 3.5 limit of bringing in that ranch dressing. Now, if you brought it back, on the luggage, you'll be fine. But, yeah, on the carry-on, yeah, that was a whole different story. I wonder how many TSA agents confiscated some ranch dressings from Europeans going back to Europe.
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0: 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Dr. Robin Bullock, a faculty member in environmental engineering, and Dr. Rick DeClauser, head at Montana Tech's mechanical engineering department and director of the Center for Energy Technologies, presented at Explorer 2026 that was held June 9th through the 11th at the university in Finland. NBC Montana did the report. The conference brought together researchers, industry leaders, and government representatives to discuss mineral exploration, mining innovation, and sustainable resource development. The Copper Kings 100 is being held on Friday through Saturday. The 100-mile loop course starts and ends at the Belmont Mine right here in Butte and includes 63 miles of the wonderful Continental Divide Trail. The elevation at the start is 5,650 feet. The highest point is at 8,400 feet, and that will give you a total to enjoy of 13,960 feet of vertical gain and loss. The race does begin at 4 a.m. on Friday and the final cutoff is Saturday at 8 p.m. The collegiate spring rodeo season came to an end over the weekend at the College National Finals Rodeo in Casper, Wyoming. Montana State University junior Wyatt Jensen placed 6th overall in the men's all-around standings. NBC Montana did report that two junior Bobcats on the women's side placed in the top 15 in the goat tying, with Michaela McCormick finishing 6th and Faith Marshall finishing 14th. MSU sophomore Annalisa McCurry placed 10th in the barrel racing. Montana Western's Gavin Knutson finished 6th in the bull riding. The Bobcat women's team finished number 18 overall in the country, while the men's team finished at number 36. Kate Laydig of Big Sky and John Gilbert of Helena outlasted an onslaught from the field to claim 2026 state junior golf titles at Lake Hills Golf Course on Saturday. Laydig entered the day with a 3-shot lead, but found herself trailing Hamilton's Cameron Burnett, who was 5 back entering the round after 12 holes. Burnett had surged in the top of the leaderboard by 1 shot with 4 birdies in her first 12 holes, while Laydig triple bogeyed the par 4 12th to briefly flip the tournament on its head. Laydig, though, would birdie the par 5 13th and par 3 14th, while Burnett finished her final 6 holes in 7 over par. Gilbert, too, had to withstand a strong charge as Gilbert carded 4 birdies in the opening 5 holes and was 5 under par of the round and 10 under for the tournament through number 8. He was in a tie with Billings native Colin Jensen as they stepped to the 14th tee. Jensen, who entered Saturday 1 back of Gilbert and trailed by as many as 5 in the final round, made birdie at number 8 and had eagles on the par 5, number 9, and par 5, 10th, to shoot back into contention. A double bogey on 16 eventually ended in chances as Gilbert made his birdies on number 15 and 16 to essentially lock things up. And on to the national side of the sports scene, as the Milwaukee Bucks are trailing franchise icon Giannis Antetokounmpo and Bobby Portis to Miami Heat for Tyler Hero, Kyle Lowry, and Jamie Joaquin Jr. 3 first-round picks, including number 13 in Tuesday's NBA draft, 1 pick swap, and 1 second-round pick, as sources had told ESPN. The Heat are sending to Milwaukee unprotected first-rounders in 2031 and 2033, along with number 13, a pick swap in 2030, and a 2033 second-rounder, according to sources. The trade does not include any additional teams. It is a 1-to-1 move, and both the Heat and the Bucks will execute the deal on July 6, which leaves the framework open to see whether there are opportunities to expand. Last June, the Phoenix Suns and Houston Rockets agreed to a deal that ultimately increased to the historic 7-team trade. Heat president Pat Riley now makes his long-anticipated new landmark acquisition, with Antetokounmpo joining elite Miami pickups such as LeBron James, Shaquille O'Neal, Chris Bosh, Alonzo Mourning, and Jimmy Butler over the past 30-plus years. Riley will pair the 2-time NBA MVP and 2021 Finals MVP with Bam Adebayo to lead contention in the Eastern Conference. The Heat's title odds went from 30-1 Monday morning to 18-1 at DraftKings Sportsbook after news of the trade broke Monday evening. The Bucks are acquiring 4 players in their 20s in the deal. Hero, who grew up just outside Milwaukee and attended Whitnall High School in Greenfield, Wisconsin, made the All-Star team back in 2025 and averaged 19.5 points per game over 7 seasons with the Heat. The 26-year-old played just 33 games last season after undergoing surgery on his left foot in September. That's your sports and stuff right here on your hometown station. Your sports and stuff, a service from Montana Tech University, where your future begins to become a little bit brighter all by use of your fingers by logging on to the website, montanatech.edu. Let's go ahead now and check in with staff meteorologist Jeff Womack as he explains what's happening with our weather today and the remainder of the week. And that will be a service from Jackie and the crew of the Legion Oasis.
7: Well, getting ready for a nice mild day around here, but the warmth is set to build in as a ridge comes in ahead of the weekend storm that we got coming back our direction once again. And this one looks to actually bring some good rain to us as we get into the weekend. Nice clear skies, and we're going to keep them for a lot of today as high pressure at the surface is kind of dominating things. And that front that moved through did a good job of kind of cleaning up the sky cover for us. As we get into Wednesday, a little subtle disturbance, I think, will bring some cloud cover back to us by the afternoon and evening. Maybe a short shower for some of you into some of the higher ground here. Now, as we get into Friday, mainly cloudy skies. Some rain off to the west of us really doesn't arrive for us until late Friday night into Saturday morning, but it is going to get a chance to soak in the ground. Now, looking ahead, we're looking a little bit more moisture sticking with us as we get into Sunday. The big thing, too, you're going to notice much cooler temperatures. So those of you not fans of the summer-like heat, well, we're going to get you a good cool down going into this weekend. Now, Monday and Tuesday next week, a little unsettled, but I think we're going to clear out for the most part. We'll take a look at all of our forecast details, and I have got those coming your way next. Stick around.
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8: 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They came in the day he left and had it done before he got back.
2: Sounds like it's time to get on the waiting list. 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Background checks completed on all adults. Say hi to Jack.
7: Here in Anaconda today, sunshine will keep in the upper 70s. And then for Wednesday, we'll be right around 80 and maybe a late in the day shower. Thursday, some thunderstorms by the afternoon. Highs in the mid 70s. And then Friday, we're going to end the week with low 70s and a couple of storms. Now, as we go into Saturday, more substantial rain by the end of the day. We'll be at 60. And then hanging in the 50s with continued rain on Sunday. And then for Monday, 60s, and we'll call for a couple of showers around the area. Now for Deer Lodge today, 75, 44 overnight tonight. And then for your Wednesday, 77, a spotty shower or two. Rain by the end of the day on Thursday. Friday should be mainly clear, 72. It's Friday night when that rain comes in. And then rain continuing with thunderstorms on Saturday, 61. Sunday will be at 54 with some thunderstorms, and then 59 with some rain by the end of the day Monday. And then for Whitehall today, 78 late, 48 tonight, 80s on Wednesday with a couple of spotty showers. Rain's back for us on Thursday. We're going to head into Friday with some clouds, but some brief clearing throughout the day, and that'll get us to the upper 70s. Much cooler going into the weekend, though. We'll be at 65 and then upper 50s with continued rain for us on Sunday. Here in Butte, 74 is where we'll finish up under a sunny sky, 43. Partly cloudy on Wednesday and 75. A couple of thunderstorms not out of the question on Thursday. Friday, we should be mostly clear during the day, 71. And then going into the night, though, some thunderstorms in the evening. Rain comes our way, windy, and then rain pretty steady all the way through Saturday. It remains a mainstay with highs in the upper 50s. Now for Sunday, some thunderstorms, rainy conditions, and cooler, 52. We'll keep to the 50s for you on Monday, and then some late-in-the-day showers. I'm meteorologist Jeff Womack. That's the KBOW Copper 94 weather.
0: And thanks, Jeff. Currently outside the mining city, we do have some clear skies, and we are sitting with a temperature of 49 degrees. 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
0: With the information you need, I'm Keith Valentine. The news this hour is a service from Mead Lumber. A 13-year-old boy injured in a carnival ride incident in Butte on June 7th has died as a result of the injuries he sustained. Butte Silver Bow Sheriff Ed Lester confirmed on Monday the boy had died Sunday evening at a Kalispell hospital. Currently, his name is not being released, pending consultation with the family. The Montana Standard did report that Lester said the investigation into the incident does remain ongoing, and additional information will be released as it becomes available. According to the previous Montana Standard reporting, the boy fell from the yo-yo ride and sustained serious injuries. The ride, which lifts up to 30 feet off the ground, can include seats for about 32 riders, was immediately shut down and cornered off pending the further investigation. The owner of an Anaconda bar has been identified as the victim of a fatal shooting over the weekend. A Facebook post from Carmel's Sports Bar and Grill identified the victim as Shane Charles. The post said obituary and funeral services are pending. The suspect has been identified as Mark Ray Locke. Locke appeared from Anaconda Deer Lodge Detention Center. He was born in 1965 and is a resident of Birch Street in Anaconda. KXLF did report that he is charged with deliberate homicide with a penalty enhancement for use of a deadly weapon. Prosecutors alleged that Locke shot Charles at the bar once with a handgun. He was then disarmed by a patron and ran from the bar. Locke could face life in prison or potentially the death penalty. He will be appointed a public defender. A preliminary hearing set is on July 17th, and bail has been set at $1 million. The Bitterroot family is full of farms, ranches, gardeners, and more, a whole network of local food. Then there are their patrons, customers, and communities across the country and the county. Since 2015, the O'Hara Commons and Sustainability Center has worked to support the valley's vibrant food scene and all of those behind it. KXLH did report that O'Hara Commons is a nonprofit based in Hamilton. They host farmers markets, food access programs, educational events, and more, aimed at helping customers get local food and helping local food producers reach more customers. Their mission is to increase equitable access to radically local food. And they added, they mean things grown and produced within 250 miles of Ravalli County or in the state of Montana. For the small team behind O'Hara and their crew of volunteers, it is all about making sure the benefits of local food stay local. In their first 5 years alone, O'Hara Commons has helped keep $2.33 million circulating in the Bitterroot economy. KBOW Newstime, 8:34.
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0: Missoula residents have two chances this month to share ideas and learn more about what the city is working on during City Chats in the Park. NBC Montana did report that the events are designed to help community members learn about current and future city projects while also giving residents an opportunity to bring their own ideas for community projects to the table. The next City Chat in the Park will be held today at MRL Park, 2110 South Johnson Street. The first 50 attendees will receive free ice cream courtesy of the Franklin to the Fort Neighborhood Leadership Team. The events are co-hosted by local neighborhood leadership teams. With the information you need, I'm Keith Valentine. You are now up to date on your hometown station, KBOW. 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
1: The European heat wave is still blanketing cities like Paris, London, Rome, and Madrid. ABC's James Longman has more from the UK.
2: Most of Europe doesn't really do air conditioning. We know at least 40 people have died since Thursday alone, among them, sadly, two young children who were left in the back of a hot car. But the majority have died drowning, swimming in unsupervised water. There are health alerts in dozens of cities from Germany to Italy. Here in the United Kingdom, we are going to break weather records as well.
1: Sources tell ABC News Acting Director of National Intelligence Bill Pulte has begun firing people at the agency.
3: Now, it is not clear how many jobs are going to be affected, but sources say the National Counterterrorism Center is likely to be hit hard. Pulte, who just took over the role last week, today's actually his second full day on the job, is a Trump loyalist with zero intelligence experience. But the president has made clear he wants him to slash jobs at the agency, and Trump says he thinks Pulte is actually better able to make these cuts because he's in the role temporarily.
1: ABC's Mary Bruce. A judge in Washington has ruled the government cannot block people getting SNAP food assistance benefits from buying candy, soda, and other sugary snacks. In a year marked by economic uncertainty, donations to charities were actually up in 2025. Giving USA's annual report says donors gave U.S. charities $617 billion last year, a 3% inflation-adjusted increase over the year before. Sherry Preston, ABC News.
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7: Taking a look at that weather forecast for today, as we're going to see the sunny skies, a high of 75, and tonight we'll have increasing clouds with a low around 44. For your Wednesday, we do have some sunny skies with a high around 75 degrees, and then later on in the afternoon, rain and a possibility of a thunderstorm will be happening. And currently outside the mining city, we do have the clear skies, and we are sitting with a temperature of 52 degrees. 52 degrees in Wise River, Phillipsburg, and in Three Forks, as well as Melrose. Deer Lodge, 54 degrees, same as Helena. 49 degrees in Dillon. 58 degrees in Boulder, and 50 degrees in Basin. That's your weather forecast right here on your hometown station, KBOW, getting us right into the classics. 1961 was the year. Her name, Miss Patsy Cline, and South of the Border.
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0: 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She-

0: 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Dave and Sugar, and the door is always open. 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
1: With the information you need, I'm Keith Valentine. The News This Hour is a service of Dr. Mike Welker from Welker Chiropractic. A 28-year-old Missoula man made his initial appearance in Missoula District Court on Monday morning on the felony charges of aggravated assault with a weapon, attempted robbery, and possession of a stolen weapon. Kyle James Johnson pled not guilty to the assaults and break-ins that took place in the Franklin to the Fort neighborhood 2 weeks ago. According to court documents, the man who was injured told authorities he was sitting in his truck with the window down when Johnson allegedly hit him with the butt end of a firearm more than 15 times and put the barrel end of the gun into his mouth. Friends and family told Montana Television Network News the man passed away a few days after the assault. KPAX did report that Missoula police also did respond to a report of an elderly man found unconscious and bleeding from the head on June 9th, just before 1:30 in the morning in the 2000 block of South 10th Street West. Missoula Police Department said they are currently determining whether this second incident is related. Johnson's next court appearance is set for August 25th. According to the Missoula jail roster, he is being held on a $500,000 bond. Attorneys made their opening statements Monday in a federal case in Billings where family members are alleging improper treatment of residents at Canyon Creek Memory Care Community. KTQVQ did report that COVID-19 took a devastating toll across Montana and Canyon Creek was among the facility's hardest hit. 17 residents at Canyon Creek died during the outbreak in 2020. The lawsuit is against Canyon Creek and its parent company, Colish Senior Communities, LLC. The allegations were that their family members were not receiving adequate care. Some were found dehydrated, some had bed sores, and the plaintiffs alleged the facility was understaffed. Defense attorneys told the jury in opening statements that three residents had incurable late-stage illnesses that were diagnosed years before arriving at the facility. The defense also argues Canyon Creek followed all state and federal COVID-19 guidelines and care was provided. Though some documentation may have been incomplete, families each paid $2,000 in non-refundable move-in fee and about $6,000 a month for care. The trial is expected to include testimony from medical experts, staff, and family members in the coming days. Community Medical Center has confirmed that changes are coming to its pediatric intensive care unit services later this year, with a new telehealth-supported care model set to take effect on October 1st. Hospital officials say the transition will not result in the elimination of pediatric services, the removal of physicians, or changes to the hospital's neo-intensive care unit. Instead, the hospital will be changing how pediatric critical care expertise is delivered. Under the new model, Community Medical Center in-house pediatric hospitalists will have immediate access to board-certified pediatric critical care physicians through telehealth technology rather than relying on on-site pediatric critical care specialists, which means only on-site hospitalists will consult in telehealth doctors, families do not. The process for families and parents to get help will not change. According to the statement provided by the hospital, the telehealth partnership will provide physicians and staff with around-the-clock access to specialized expertise and support clinical decision-making for critically ill children. NBC Montana did report that hospital leaders emphasized that telehealth will serve as a tool to support local physicians, not replace them. However, Community Medical Center will no longer provide care for the most critically ill children whose needs require a level of intensive care that cannot be safely and consistently maintained in the hospital, such as those requiring ventilation. The pediatric physicians will evaluate each patient individually to determine whether a child can be safely cared for locally or would benefit from transfer to the PICU in Montana or a dedicated children's hospital. KBOW News Time, 9:35.
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1: The full length of Going to the Sun Road in Glacier National Park is officially open for the summer season for motorized vehicles. A steady stream of cars backed up in West Glacier on Monday marked the official full opening. KXLF did report the full 50-mile length of the road is open, including access to Logan Pass from both the West Glacier and St. Mary entrances. New changes this season include no more vehicle reservations to access Going to the Sun Road. Starting July 1st, a 3-hour parking limit will be enforced at Logan Pass. Ticketed shuttles will also be required for those who would like to stay longer at Logan Pass. Robert and Megan Moody from Ohio were married in Glacier National Park on Saturday, and they decided to extend their trip when they found out Going to the Sun Road was opening on Monday. Taking a look at your weather forecast for today, as we're going to see some sunny skies with a high around 75. Tonight, we'll have increasing clouds with a low around 44. And for your Wednesday, we'll have some sunny skies with a high around 75 with a chance of rain, a possibility of a thunderstorm later on. Currently outside the mining city, we do have the clear skies and we are sitting with a temperature of 55 degrees, 56 degrees in Wise River and in Three Forks, as well as Melrose, 57 degrees in Phillipsburg, Anaconda, and Deer Lodge, 58 degrees in Helena, 61 degrees in Boulder, and Basin has a temperature of 54 degrees. 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

0: KBOW, your hometown classic hour. 1975 was the year. Crystal Gayle and I'll Get Over You. 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
0: 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That's going to do it for me on this Tuesday morning. Morgan is on his way in the studio, and he'll be taking care of you all the way up until the 5 o'clock hour, of course, with that break in between for the party line right here on your hometown station, KBOW. You have a fantastic rest of your Tuesday. I'll talk to you again in the morning. Before I take off on out of here, 1970 was the year. His name, Mr. Gordon Lightfoot. And if you could read my mind right here on your hometown classic hour station.

0: two of the progressive congressional candidates Mamdani has endorsed, Daria Lisa Avila Chevalier and Brad Lander, are taking on incumbent Democrats. Last Thursday, Mamdani and Senator Bernie Sanders rallied together in support of the candidates they're both endorsing. The polls in New York close at 9 o'clock Eastern. Jared Kofsky, ABC News, New York.
1: There's now a federal investigation into a deadly crash of a speeding Tesla near Houston Friday night. Was the car on autopilot or not?
2: Investigators say 44-year-old Michael Butler has told them that his Tesla Model 3 was in self-driving mode when it accelerated down a suburban street and crashed into a house, killing the 76-year-old woman inside. Tesla's vice president of autopilot posted on X that Butler had manually overridden the self-driving mode and had accelerated to 73 miles per hour before the accident.
1: ABC's Jim Ryan in Texas. Okay, hold your ears for a second.
3: Oh, yay!
1: 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Australian Joseph McGrail Beta winning the Guinness World Record at 122.4 decibels.
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5: And there was our ABC News here on KBOW 10 o'clock hour on our Tuesday. It's absolutely gorgeous out there, so let's take a look at our current conditions and our weather forecast. Today it's going to be sunny with a high of 75, increasingly cloudy as we are headed into the evening. A chance of rain and thunderstorms on Wednesday with a high of 75 Wednesday evening. We'll see some afternoon thunderstorms go until about 9 o'clock and then rain until about midnight. A low of 45 Thursday, chance of rain and thunderstorms throughout the day, especially in the afternoon. Daytime high of 71. Currently here in Butte, we're at 58 degrees. Sunny skies, a light wind coming out of the south. 58 as well in Wise River. Three Forks and Melrose, 55 degrees in Basin and Dillon. 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

0: Langley Morgan Wallen, two of the bigger names. They ain't catching music right now. They did get knocked out of the top 10 of the Billboard Hot 100. That's because Olivia Rodrigo, excuse me, just released a new album, and she had a bunch that hit the top 10, but I think we'll probably be back next week. You're listening to KBOW, Alan Jackson, Boomers, and Luke Combs, all coming up.
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2: 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Michael Keaton and Jack Nicholson portrayed two of the main characters in the movie Batman, released on this day in 1989. Warner Brothers had marketed the film as a major summer event, and they were right. Within the first 10 days after release, Batman had raked in $100 million. Boomers will be right back.
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2: The day before Batman was released, Michael Keaton appeared on Late Night with David Letterman, accidentally revealed one of the major plot points of the film.
4: He's obviously the Joker.
5: Yeah.
4: And you're Batman.
5: Yeah.
4: And what happened? What has he done to irritate you?
5: Yeah. Just generally. No. He's enough. I witnessed Batman. Bruce Wayne witnesses the murder of his parents when he's a kid.
4: And the Joker had done that?
5: Yeah, but he doesn't know it till later.
4: I see.
5: I'm kind of blowing the plot here.
4: Yeah.
5: But
4: yeah, like nobody's going to go see it now. Because,
5: Well, we saw it.
4: It's Raiders of the Ark again or whatever.
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1: Well, good morning with information that you need at 10:30. Morgan Griffin. News this hour is being brought to you as served by Hoyle Fine Jewelry. Attorneys made their opening statements on Monday in a federal case in Billings where family members are alleging improper treatment of residents at the Canyon Creek Memory Care Community. COVID-19 did take a devastating toll across Montana, and Canyon Creek was among the facilities that was hit the hardest. 17 residents at Canyon Creek died during an outbreak there in 2020. Lawsuit is against Canyon Creek and its parent company, Coalesce Senior Communities, LLC. KXLH reports that allegations were that their family members were not receiving adequate care. Some were found dehydrated, some had bed sores, and the plaintiffs alleged the facility was understaffed. Defense attorneys told the jury in opening statements that three residents had incurable late-stage illnesses that were diagnosed years before arriving at the facility. Among the deaths, defense also argues that Canyon Creek followed all state and federal COVID guidelines. Care was provided, and some documentation may have been incomplete. Montana's tax on packet cigarettes is $1.70, right in the middle when compared to other states and barely below the national average. The tobacco tax has not gone up since 2005, but now some people want to change that. On Friday, advocates held a news conference in Helena, announcing that they will campaign for a $2 per pack increase in the tobacco tax during the Montana Legislature 2027 session. KTVQ reports that one reason why Montana tobacco tax has not gone up since 2005 is that voters rejected a proposal to raise in 2018. Initiative 185 would have increased the cigarette tax by $2 and added taxes on e-cigarettes and used the proceeds to pay for Montana's Medicaid expansion program. There was a bill in the legislature last year to raise the cigarette tax by $1 per pack, as well as two proposals to put a tax on vaping products. All of them were voted down in the House Budget Committee. Cascade County officials are once again examining funding for local museums as they work through tightening budgets and reviewing services the county is not legally required to provide. The county currently allocates more than $300,000 annually to two institutions, the Paris Gibson Square Museum of Art and the History Museum. While commissioners say no changes are planned for the upcoming fiscal year, discussions have raised questions about the future of that funding. KRTV reports that county leaders have been searching historical agreements tied to museum funding, trying to determine whether the county has any ongoing contractual obligations. State law no longer requires counties to provide funding to museums, making the support a discretionary expense. Museum leaders do hope discussions ultimately preserve a partnership between the county and the museums that have existed for more than three decades. KBOW Newstime is 10:33.

Fountain Pump recently awarded a $100,000 grant to the Montana Folk Festival, which returns to Butte July the 10th through the 12th. Georgia Everett of Montana Folk Festival said the executive community is humbled by the strong and steady support from many Montana businesses that have stepped up to sponsor many aspects of the festival. The Montana Standard reports the Town Pump has been a major supporter of Folk Festival since 2008. Bill McGlattery, Town Pump Director of Communications, said, "We've seen the impact of this event for our hometown community and in many other communities where we have businesses located throughout Montana." Everett said the festival could not continue without the support of sponsors and individual donors. Blair said Town Pump has seen the success of the festival and its potential to help to expand a wide variety of cultural opportunities, not just Montanans, but also the region and the nation, while helping to build Butte's reputation as a must-stop destination between Yellowstone and Glacier Parks in July and the summer months. Taking a look at our weather forecast today. Sunny skies and high of 75 this evening. Increasing cloudy with a low of 44. Wednesday sees afternoon thunderstorms, otherwise sunny and high of 75. And Thursday, you'll see rain turning into thunderstorms throughout the day and high of 71. Currently here in Butte, we are at 59 degrees and sunny and 61 degrees in Phillipsburg and Helena, 60 degrees in Anacon and Deer Lodge, 64 degrees in Boulder. With the information that you need at 10:35, I am Morgan Griffin. News this hour has been brought to you as a service by Hoyle Fine Jewelry. 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

little girl used to swing right there. Still see her pink bow and her brown hair. She's in the big city now, but she still calls home.

0: feel like that's a great one for the summer, as it is officially here. 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
0: For this week's community engagement, we are going to be highlighting the Orphan Girl Children's Theater. 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They are always looking for those, whether that be a poster distribution, rehearsal monitor, house manager, or even concession volunteers during the shows themselves. And finally, they also need some back of house staff there, such as hair and makeup volunteers. Everything is available, so make sure you reach out to the Orphan Girl Theater and be involved with our local creative community. 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

0: disappearance and said that Nancy Guthrie died. ABC's Aaron Kotarski.
1: The FBI believes the two notes came from the same sender, but investigators have so far been unable to determine who that is. Savannah said she believed the notes were legitimate, but never gave up on her mother. Investigators are still working to identify the armed man seen lurking at Nancy Guthrie's front door. They're also testing a hair found at the home, along with a mixed DNA sample, hoping those clues will lead to the kidnapper.
0: Nancy Guthrie missing since February. I'm Wayne Cabot, ABC News.
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5: 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Taking a look at our weather. It's going to be gorgeous today. Sunny with a high of 75 this evening. Cloudy with a low right around 44. Wednesday sees a chance of rain and thunderstorms in the afternoon. More sunny and high of 75. And finally on Thursday, chance of rain throughout the day. Thunderstorms in the afternoon with a high of 71. Currently in Butte, 62 degrees and sunny. 63 degrees in Wise River, 63 as well in Three Forks and Melrose, a little bit cooler in Basin at 60, and Dillon is a low around the area. That's a little bit of a surprise at 59 degrees. Well, let's send you back to the 90s with a little Liza Jane from Vince Gill here on KBOW.

0: Jelly Roll and Shaboozy with Amen right here on KBOW. We are continuing through the 11 o'clock hour. Well, Midland just came out with a new album a couple weeks ago. We're going to play one of the songs off it next, so stick around on KBOW.
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0: Off their album Stages came out there on the 12th. It's Midland, and they're going to try to shoot some memories with tequila. See how it works? 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

0: Ed Lynn doing near traditional with a little bit of a steel guitar well before Ella Langley ever was. Oh, they are both phenomenal. Lane Wilson coming up next. You got our Montana News and Club Calendar all here on KBOW. Thanks for hanging out with me here on your Tuesday.
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0: Attention Butte Silver Bow. 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This initiative would make it the people's decision on whether or not data centers can be built in Silver Bow County. The petition needs 4,200 signatures to get this initiative on the November ballot. 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

0: Jamie Wilson somewhere over Laredo. You're listening to KBOW as we are getting ready for that Montana news. Hopefully you are having a great day thus far. And as a reminder, we do have that petition still here at our offices. Trying to give you the final say on if a data center can ever be built here in Butte. They have a few more weeks to do. I think they're about halfway there. There have been people coming in all day, every day for the last couple weeks. We hope to see your lovely face as well. 660 Dewey Boulevard. If you'd like to sign on, if you are a resident of Butte, Silver Bow County, and you're listening to KBOW.
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0: This one always reminds me of a summer day, so let's play some Turnpike Troubadours, who are going to be in Missoula this Friday. Apparently released a new song, too. Anyway, here's Diamonds of Gasoline for you on KBOW.

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1: Good morning. With information that you need at 11:30, I'm Morgan Griffin. News This Hour is being brought to you as service by the Montana Folk Festival. Attorneys made their opening statements on Monday in a federal case in Billings where family members are alleging improper treatment of residents at the Canyon Creek Memory Care Community. COVID-19 did take a devastating toll across Montana, and Canyon Creek was among the facilities hardest hit. 17 residents at the Canyon Creek died during an outbreak there in 2020. Lawsuit is against Canyon Creek and its parent company, Coalesce Senior Communities, LLC. KXLH reports that allegations were that their family members were not receiving adequate care. Some were found dehydrated, some had bed sores, and the plaintiffs allege the facility was understaffed. Defense attorneys did tell the jury in opening statements that three residents had incurable late-stage illnesses that were diagnosed years before arriving at the facility. Defense also argues that Canyon Creek followed all state and federal COVID guidelines. Care was provided, while some documentation may have been incomplete. Montana's tax on a pack of cigarettes is $1.70, right in the middle of one compared to other states and barely below the national average. Tobacco tax has not gone up since 2005, but now some people want to change that. On Friday, advocates held a news conference in Helena announcing that they will campaign for a $2 per pack increase in the tobacco tax during the Montana Legislature's 2027 session. KTVQ reports that one reason why Montana's tobacco tax has not gone up since 2005 is that voters rejected a proposal to raise it in 2018. Initiative 185 would have increased the cigarette tax by $2 and added taxes on e-cigarettes and used the proceeds to pay for Montana's Medicaid expansion program. There was a bill in Legislature last year to raise the cigarette tax by $1 per pack, as well as two proposals to put a tax on vaping products. All of them were voted down in House Budget Committee. Cascade County officials are once again examining funding for local museums as they work through tightening budgets and reviewing services for the county that is not legally required to provide. The county currently allocates more than $300,000 annually to two institutions, Paris Gibson Square Museum of Art and the History Museum. While commissioners say no charges are planned for the upcoming fiscal year, discussions have been raised about the future of that funding. KRTV reports that county leaders have been researching historical agreements tied to museum funding, trying to determine whether the county has any ongoing contractual obligations. State law no longer requires counties to provide funding to museums, making the sport a discretionary expense. Museum leaders do hope those discussions ultimately preserve a partnership between the county and the museums that have existed for more than 3 decades. KBOW Newstime is 11:33.
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1: Town Pump recently awarded a $100,000 grant to the Montana Folk Festival, which returns to Butte July 10th through the 12th. Georgia Everett, Montana Folk Festival, said executive committee is humbled by a strong and steady support from many Montana businesses that have stepped up to sponsor many aspects of the festival. Montana Standard reports that Town Pump has been a major supporter of the Folk Festival since 2008. Bill McLattery, Town Pump's Director of Communications, said, "We have seen the impact of this event for our hometown community, many other communities where we have businesses located throughout Montana." Everett said the festival could not continue without the support of their sponsors and individual donors. McLattery said Town Pump has seen the success of the festival and its potential to help to expand a wide array of cultural opportunities to not just Montanans, but also the region and the nation, while helping to build Butte's reputation as a must-stop destination between Yellowstone Glacier Parks in July and summer months. Taking a look at our weather forecast today. Sunny skies and high of 75 this evening. Increasing cloudy with a low of 44. Wednesday, you're going to see afternoon thunderstorms with sunny skies and high of 75. Before that, you'll see rain and thunderstorms until 9. Rain until midnight with a low of 45. Thursday, you're going to see rain throughout the day and afternoon thunderstorms will return and high of 71. Finally, on Friday, 50% chance of afternoon thunderstorms and high of 71. Currently here in Butte, 62 degrees and sunny, 65 degrees in Phillipsburg, 64 in Helena, 63 in Anaconda Deer Lodge, 68 in Boulder. With the information that you need, 11:35, I am Morgan Griffin. 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

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Well, attention Butte, Silver Bow, that sprinkler restriction has been put in effect and is continuing until further notice. Reminder that no watering may be done from 10 a.m. to 8 p.m. nor on 31st of each month. Says watering must take place from 8 p.m. to 10 a.m. with even number addresses watering on even days of each month and odd number addresses watering on the odd days. 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The 7th Annual Kidney Cook Memorial Scholarship Classic Car Show is Saturday, July 18th. The event will take place from 9 a.m. to 3 p.m. at the Benny Goodman Park in East Anaconda. All funds raised during the show will support the Candy Cook Memorial Scholarship Fund, giving local students a chance to succeed. The Butte Alley Rally is open for the summer and remain open until August the 9th. Alley Rally is located at 324 Warren Avenue, Butte, and stay open for drop-offs Tuesday through Sunday from 10 a.m. to 6 p.m. Remember that they will not accept contractor waste, household furniture, paint, used oil, car batteries, car components, or hazardous or flammable material. 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Keep a roll right along with Josh Turner.

0: Lewis Ness here from Luke Combs, and this wants to be by you, as I do too, right through your radio. And let me take a quick moment to say, hope that you're having a great day as we are head towards the lunchtime. Absolutely beautiful out there. Hope you can get out and enjoy it before our next, I think through the end of my 10-day forecast, rain and thunderstorms are expected every single day. This might be a good one. Take that lunch outside. You are listening to KBOW. Let's head towards the top of the hour.
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3: 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So we're headed into our Tuesday afternoon. Let's see it or send you over to our staff meteorologist, Jeff Womack.
4: Here in Anaconda today, sunshine will keep in the upper 70s, and then for Wednesday, we'll be right around 80, and maybe a late-in-the-day shower. Thursday, some thunderstorms by the afternoon, highs in the mid-70s, and then Friday, we're going to end the week with low 70s and a couple of storms. Now, as we go into Saturday, more substantial rain by the end of the day. We'll be at 61, and then hanging in the 50s with continued rain on Sunday. And then for Monday, 60s, and we'll call for a couple of showers around the area. Now, for Deer Lodge today, 75, 44 overnight tonight. And then for your Wednesday, 77, a spotty shower or two. Rain by the end of the day on Thursday. Friday should be mainly clear, 72. It's Friday night when that rain comes in. And then rain continuing with thunderstorms on Saturday, 61. Sunday will be at 54 with some thunderstorms. And then 59 with some rain by the end of the day Monday. And then for Whitehall today, 78. Late 48 tonight, 80s on Wednesday with a couple of spotty showers. Rain's back for us on Thursday. We're going to head into Friday with some clouds, but some brief clearing throughout the day, and that'll get us to the upper 70s. Much cooler going into the weekend, though. We'll be at 65 and then upper 50s with continued rain for us on Sunday. Here in Butte, 74 is where we'll finish up under a sunny sky. 43, partly cloudy on Wednesday and 75. A couple of thunderstorms, not out of the question on Thursday. Friday, we should be mostly clear during the day, 71. And then going into the night, though, some thunderstorms in the evening. Rain comes our way, windy, and then rain pretty steady all the way through Saturday. It remains a mainstay with highs in the upper 50s. Now for Sunday, some thunderstorms, rainy conditions, and cooler, 52. We'll keep to the 50s for you on Monday, and then some late-in-the-day showers. I'm meteorologist Jeff Womack. That's the KBOW Copper 94 weather.
3: Thank you, Jeff. Take a look at our current condition. 65 degrees. It's starting to get a little warm here in Butte. A light wind coming out of the south. 63 degrees in Dillon. 66 degrees in Three Forks and Melrose. 62 in Basin. And that has been our KBOW weather. This is Kay Chesney on KBOW heading down the road.

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5: Hello, everyone. Andy Schwab here from the Northern Ag Network with today's Noon Market Report. While canola prices have pulled back sharply over the past 2 weeks, pressured by the lower crude oil values and the weakness in the soybean oil markets. Canola futures are actually down about 7% from recent highs, while soybean oil has fallen roughly 10%. Now, despite the recent setback, the long-term outlook does remain positive. The canola industry is welcoming updates to the Department of Energy's GREET model that align with the federal Clean Fuel Production Credit rules. Now, industry leaders say the changes provide greater certainty for biofuel markets and could strengthen demand for North American-grown canola. USDA reports April canola crush reached 404 million pounds, which is up 33% from a year ago, as processors continue to capitalize on strong crush margins. Nationally, 74% of the crop is rated good to excellent. However, in Montana, dry conditions have limited ratings to just 36% good to excellent. And the Montana Department of Agriculture is reminding producers to report hail losses promptly following recent storms across the state. Under the state hail insurance program, producers must notify the department within 14 days of a hail event to file a claim. Claims can be submitted by phone, email, mail, or fax. Now, coverage is available up to $75 per acre for dry land crops and $114 an acre for irrigated crops, with rates varying by county and crop. State hail insurance policies may be purchased through August 15th, with the deadline to submit those claims by October 1st. For more information, you must contact the Montana Department of Agriculture.
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5: 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Shelby Shaw, Nile's Director of Youth Education, told me not only does the Nile Merit Heifer Program teach the recipients all the steps of raising and starting a cow herd, but it also teaches them other lifelong skills outside of the cattle industry.
8: Of course, the application process is the start of it. 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We have Zoom calls or in-person meetings with industry professionals learning about nutrition and marketing, and we talk with veterinarians. All throughout the year, we have something to get all assets of the industry covered.
5: The details and applications can be found online at thenile.org. Well, U.S. Senator and Senate Ag Committee Chairman John Bozeman is expected to release his version of the Farm Bill text later today. Many eyes obviously will be looking at that release, including American Farm Bureau Federation. Speaking with AFBF Vice President of Public Policy John Newton last week at the Montana Farm Bureau Annual Summer Conference, he said that all of the county and state meetings across the country is what has helped develop the Farm Bill.
9: I like to say that farmers wrote the farm bill that you saw in the One Big Beautiful Bill. But in every state we went to, it was the members of Congress and their state Farm Bureau president. And that says something to the power of this great organization. Whether we're here in Montana or you're in Florida, Alabama, Georgia, Texas, no matter where you are, Farm Bureau is a very powerful organization. We can get a lot accomplished when we stick together, we push in the same direction. And this meeting like this, where we're all coming together and talking about policy and our priorities, this is really important.
5: We'll be sure to let you know what the Senate Farm Bill text looks like once it's released. Call 406-487-5965 to purchase your tickets to the Dirty Shame Show at Pioneer Town's Rex Theater in Scobie, June 27th and 28th during Pioneer Days. Kick off the weekend with the world's number one Bon Jovi tribute live outdoors on Friday, June 26th at 7 p.m. The Dirty Shame Show features the Dirty Shame Bells and their high-energy dance routines, Dixieland Jazz Band, and comedy skits. That number again, 406-487-5965. 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USDA is an equal opportunity provider, employer, and lender. The cattle complex had a little bit of a tough day this morning as live cattle futures gave back all the gains they felt yesterday due to the fact that many traders are going to try and figure out where the negotiated cash cattle markets could land this week. Now, early indicators are anticipating that to maybe be higher as the box beef values have had an excellent start to this week with choice cattle values climbing $4 on the opening bid this morning and starting out at $400 per hundredweight, while select values, they were up $7 this morning at $383 a hundredweight. If that can continue on, well, it's likely that the packers will be willing to pay more for cattle and maybe add on to last week's $2 to $5 gains they felt on the hoof, anywhere from $258 to $260, while dress cattle on the rail, they added $2 last week as well, $408 to $410. However, those prices are going to need to be established before traders will be willing to jump into the markets head first, as today we saw the August feeders pulling back $2 at $368.25, September feeders giving away $1.67 as well at $367.15. As mentioned, live cattle futures gave back all the gains they felt yesterday, with August dropping $1.42 at $245.92. October live cattle futures also down $1 at $240 even.
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5: Unfortunately, this morning, the only markets of the grain complex that saw a little bit of increases were the soybeans, as many of the wheat trade was looking at the latest crop conditions report from the USDA. As a matter of fact, the spring wheat crop is rated 54% good to excellent, which is just down a point from last week, and 16% of that crop's already headed out. In addition, there's pretty good harvest progress happening for the winter wheat, as its 40% complete harvest rate is 22 points better than the same time last year. Checking out what that's doing to the markets. Well, the KC winter wheat's dropping a dime on the July contract at 6.23. September KC winter wheat down a dime as well, right at 6.30. Almost doubled that for the losses for the Minneapolis spring wheat, with a July contract giving away 18.25 and losing that $6 per bushel mark at 5.94.25. September spring wheat down 17 on the day at 6.21. When you run over look at the row crops, it's a split trend, with July corn down a penny right at 4.11 a bushel. September corn also giving away a penny at 4.18.5. Well, that's going to do it for your noon market report here on the Northern Ag Network. I'm Andy Schwab.
0: 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There was our noon market report brought to you as service by Cowpoke Ranch Supply and Deer Lodge here on KBOW.
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0: Well, good afternoon. With the information that you need at 12:30, I am Morgan Griffin. News this hour is being brought to you as service by Monteriors. A Father's Day shooting in Belgrade's River Rock neighborhood left one person injured, damaged multiple homes and vehicles, and prompted a large law enforcement response as authorities continued searching for a suspect believed to be outside of Gallatin County. Gallatin County Sheriff Dan Springer said deputies responded to a Woodman Drive around 3:15 p.m. on Sunday after reports of the shooting. KPZK reports the victim suffered non-life-threatening injuries. He was later released from Bozeman Health, according to the sheriff's office. Springer said shootings of this nature are rare in Gallatin County, particularly in residential neighborhoods. Investigators later tracked the suspect to another Belgrade neighborhood where they believe he might be located. Law enforcement agencies, including a SWAT team, responded to secure the area, but the suspect was gone. Authorities now believe the suspect left Gallatin County. Springer said investigators are coordinated with other agencies in an effort to locate and arrest him. Arrest warrant has been issued, and Springer emphasized there is no ongoing threat to the public. The Center for Asbestos-Related Disease, Inc. CARD in Libby will close its doors to patients at the end of August of this year after federal grant funding was not renewed. In a press release posted on the CARD website, they say because federal grant funding has provided nearly all of CARD's operating revenue, organization will begin the process of closing and dissolving entirely. KPAX reports that CARD intended to continue grant-funded services through August 31st, including asbestos health screening, lung cancer screening, case management, outreach, and education. However, CARD will no longer provide long-distance screening services because those services do take additional time to process. CARD does not want to begin services that cannot be completed before the closure. CARD is requesting approval to retain a small number of staff for a limited period after August 31st to complete required grant closeout activities, support patient record access, and assist with transition planning if funding for the work is approved. For more than 20 years, CARD has served the Libby community and asbestos-exposed individuals and families. A 43-year-old Lakeside man who stole more than $180,000 worth of construction equipment from a Kalispell business and transported it to Idaho was sentenced today to 3 years and 5 months in prison, followed by 3 years of supervised release, according to U.S. Attorney's Office. Eric Brandon Wright pleaded guilty in January 2026 to one count of interstate transportation of stolen property before U.S. District Judge Donald Malloy. According to the court documents, Wright stole $181,890 worth of construction equipment from the RDO rental equipment in Kalispell. Flathead Beacon reports that law enforcement on January 19th of 2024 did receive a tip that Wright was selling construction equipment on Facebook, which they tracked to a storage facility in Lewistown, Idaho. The facility's owner confirmed to detectives that Wright had been renting storage space. Kalispell Police Department and FBI conducted the investigation. KBOW News Time is 12:33.
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14: The Montana Department of Environmental Quality will hold a open house in Divide this week to share updates on the Big Hole River water quality studies. MC Montana reports the meeting runs today from 4 to 7 p.m. at the Divide Grange Hall, with posters, data, and staff on hand to answer questions. A number of local partners will also be there to discuss ongoing efforts to address algae growth and other water quality issues in the watershed. Taking a look at our weather forecast today, sunny skies, high 75. This evening, increasing cloudy with a low 44. Wednesday, you're going to see afternoon thunderstorms, otherwise sunny, high 75. Thursday, chance of rain turning into thunderstorms with a high 71. Currently here in Butte, it is currently 66 degrees and sunny, 68 degrees in Phillipsburg, Helena, and Conda, 67 degrees in Deer Lodge, 70 degrees in Boulder. With the information that you need at 12:35, I am Morgan Griffin. News this hour has been brought to you as a service by Monteriors. 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

0: Stress On. Chris Young, getting you home. Speaking of homes, we have people coming in to speak more about homes here in Butte because this weekend, Dust and Dazzle is happening. We're here all about that wonderful time. Ron Davis will be talking to them at 1:05 right here on KBOW. Make sure that you are tuning in.
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0: Jody Messina. It's Carolina Tales, California on KBOW. A reminder that there is a petition going around Butte Silvo right now being put on by 406 People First that would give you the final say if a data center could ever be built here in Butte Silvo County. All you gotta do is come here to our studio, 660 Dewey Boulevard, or the Remax building. I think they're also at the Farmer's Market there on Saturdays. And sign up and make sure that you can have your name heard if a data center ever wants to be built here. You're listening to KBOW. Let's head towards 1 o'clock. Once again, Dust and Dazzle will be on the party line today.
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0: Send you out the bosses. I am walking out the door here. Still lefty, you are listening to KBOW. We are headed towards 1 o'clock. On a

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1: 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All joining together to bring you the Party Line. Well, good afternoon, everybody, and welcome to your beautiful sunshiny Tuesday here at the KBOW studio at 660 Dewey Boulevard. We kick off another Party Line Tuesday with sunshine, and we're going to give you some dazzle and some dust to go with that sunshine today as we get a chance to talk dazzle and dust. And it's an upcoming event in the Mining City that you know you've been to before, and you're going to like it again this year. Bobby and Jason join us today to chat us about that. Hi, folks. How are you?
2: Hello. How are you?
1: Good.
3: Hi.
1: Welcome back, Jason and Bobby. Welcome for the first time.
2: Always a pleasure.
3: Thank you.
1: Ought to scare you a little bit, right?
3: Yeah.
1: Anyway. Well, let's start with introductions. And Bobby, since you're ladies first on the Party Line, tell us a little bit about you.
3: Okay. My name is Bobby Stauffer, and I am a Butte native. Lived here most of my life. Went to high school with Ron. So
1: yeah, you're a year
3: ahead
1: of me.
3: Back, but we're not going to say how far back.
1: You're one of the smart kids, though. I was in the slow learners classes.
3: Oh, no.
1: So, and you spent a lot of time writing for the Montana Standard.
3: I did.
1: And did an amazing job covering stories for Butte.
3: Oh, I was there for almost 11 years.
1: Yeah.
3: And to be truth be told, that's why I'm here in this chair today, because my favorite stories to report on were the historic preservation ones. Whenever I could write about an old Butte structure, or Butte got listed on the big National Register that combined Butte and Anaconda, got filed while I was there, and I just fell in love with history stories.
1: And Butte's full of them. You didn't have to go far to find them, did you?
3: Yeah. No. We could keep on doing this event for years to come and never run out of places to feature.
1: Oh, boy. Yeah, amen. There's so many homes in this town. And then you see some of these homes that are being remodeled and redone, and it blows your mind.
3: Mm-hmm.
1: I mean, you look at the mansions that have been brought back. It's just amazing.
3: Mm-hmm.
1: Well, you're the dazzle today.
3: Oh.
1: For the Party Line, because Jason brought the dust and the leftover paint and the looks like some sheetrock tape, just maybe some
2: all of the construction.
1: So he's the dust today. Yeah. That's pretty obvious. So how are you doing?
2: I'm excellent. For those of you who don't know me, I'm Jason Silvernail. I have been in Butte since 2008. I came here for Montana Tech. I got my bachelor's degree there. And I hail from northern Montana, the great town of Conrad. So 3 hours up.
1: Home of the Cowboys. What a great run. You came from one wrestling capital to another.
2: I mean, the wrestling coach in Conrad that kind of started the dynasty actually did come to Butte and was part of the Bulldog dynasty. So it's a little bit of a pipeline there. But I've been in Butte for a long time and consider Butte my home. And what I do in town is I'm a real estate advisor with Ingle & Volkers Real Estate. And my specialty and focus is historic homes in Uptown Butte. And so that's what I'm dealing with on a day-to-day basis, both with people looking to sell their properties and then people looking to buy homes up in the historic district.
1: Looks like you might do a little work on those homes by today's attire.
2: Yeah, trial by fire or baptism by fire, whatever we want to call it. But I do work on my own properties, and I really love to see these structures being brought back. A lot of them have been neglected for a long time, and there's just been a resurgence of people showing interest in the properties, making large capital investments in Uptown Butte, and it really does show. People are working on homes all over the place. People are really striving to be uptown, and you can see the pride of ownership starting to come back in a lot of neighborhoods that maybe had lacked

0: Well, so you and Bobby have a lot in common because you came to Butte for an education. What did you get your degree in?
1: Business and information technology with a...
0: Which fits right into construction.
1: Emphasis on business management. Yes, yes, absolutely.
0: But the business part of it, I get. But the idea that I would imagine when you came here, you didn't think you'd stay here.
1: You know, that was a tough thing. You know, I had options to go to several different places. I have family that lives here in Butte, and so we always spent holidays in the mining city. And I really always knew that I loved this place. And so it wasn't entirely surprising that I wanted to stay. You know, the whole culture of Butte really spoke to me. And of course, I've always appreciated history and is there a more historic place in Montana to be?
0: I don't think there is. I mean, if you think about it, Bobby, we probably have more historic sites than we are on this National Historic Register. You covered all that. I mean, Butte is the mecca of historical architecture.
2: Yeah, and an interesting point about it is that every structure, from the mansions to the miners' cottages, are contributing in a key role.
0: The little shotgun houses, some of those little small shotgun things.
2: You know, they are very important to our district and to our having been listed as the largest site in the country because of all of the contributing elements. And then it also connects Butte and Anaconda. So the smelter is part of one grand combined district, but the big and little are both important.
0: And what's really interesting, though, is that we still have so many of those structures and that people come from all over the United States. Architecture classes, like you see the vans pull up in Uptown Butte from Kentucky and Ohio State and all this, and they're architecture students on tours, and they come to Butte and they're walking around because you can find so many different types of historic work. I mean, from Dutch mansions to neo-Gothic. I mean, you can find so many different things, Romanesque. I mean, just look at the two on Park Street. I mean, there's so many amazing different places.
2: Mm-hmm. It is. The diversity is unbelievable. And it's neat that we do have a lot of intact neighborhoods for the most part. You know, there's a lot here, and we're hoping to continue to keep it all here.
0: Well, and it's through work like Dust to Dazzle and the work that Jason's doing, keeping these properties up and selling them and getting owners that want to take the time to do it, because some of them could be money pits.
1: Well, yeah, there's always investment, and like I tell my clients, the work is never really done. And that's true with any home purchase, but especially with homes that are over a century old. You never have the excuse to be bored, because there's always something you can be doing to the property. So it is a labor of love, but it is very rewarding. Like Bobby had said before, every single one of these properties have a story, and it's always so interesting to do the deep dive into each and every one of these and see what went on over the past 120 years, especially in the peak of Butte's population in the teens, where there were nearly 100,000 people on the hill. There was all the only in Butte type of events going on, and stranger than fiction stories that you wouldn't believe unless you were told that, yes, this actually happened in Butte, America.
0: And what's wonderful about all that is at the same time you had so much wealth here.
1: Yes.
0: So the ability to build these homes, to come in and invest, I mean, the Ryan House and some of these other homes that you just look at them and think, what kind of money they have to build these when they did? I mean, the Copper King Mansion. I mean, of course, you know, you got one of the richest men in the world at the time.
1: Right.
0: And built an amazing home. If you call that, it's no museum, really.
1: Another unique thing, too, is that you bring up the Copper King Mansion and the Ryan Mansion, is you have the diversity on each block, too. There isn't necessarily set neighborhoods where it's exclusively mansions.
0: Good point.
1: You can see the Copper King Mansion on the same block as a commercial structure, as multifamily structures, as very modest worker homes. So it's something that Butte's Historic District is unique in that aspect as well, because it was a true melting pot. You had people of all walks, classes of workers, classes of wealth, all coexisting really in a one block area.
0: Well, that's amazing, because you think the apartment complex next door, you think even the Art Chateau, you look at the different homes that are around the Art Chateau. I mean, you're just peeking down at the YMCA, but you're at the Chateau and you've got cottage homes. You have
1: 100%.
0: You got miners' houses just up the street. I mean, they didn't have a designated, here's where the rich live. I mean, eventually they moved down to Platinum Street.
1: Right.
0: And Platinum in that area became kind of a little more elite.
1: Right.
0: Was originally supposed to be the country club of Butte before somebody drained a lake. So Bobby probably wrote stories on that one.
2: I'm not that old.
0: No, but you researched it. I'm not going to call you old, because that makes me old, because we were in school together. So Jason's over there saying, wow, I didn't know I was going to the old folks' home for pudding day. I mean, all right, I'm going to take time out. We're going to talk about Dust and Dazzle, because you're back this year with another great selection of properties for people to see. So it's going to be kind of fun. Ladies and gentlemen, stay with us as we dust and dazzle Butte. And they are definitely going to dazzle you as we continue the conversation with Bobby as Dazzle and Jason as Dust today on The Party Line.
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0: Party Line, 119 on your Tuesday, June 23rd. It's a pleasure to have you on the Party Line today as we are Dust and Dazzle, getting ready to show off some of the amazing homes and the work that's being done in the Mining City, not only with older homes, but even newer homes. Dust and Dazzle kind of has reached out over the years to a lot of different places.
1: You know, we've typically tried to keep it on the hill up in the district, but in the past we actually did a floral park designation one year where we were showcasing properties near Clark Park and the Atherton addition, and that was actually kind of a fun way to mix it up because people typically think there's only older historic property from Front Street up.
0: That's right.
1: And that's really not the case. Down on the flats is not part of the landmark district that Bobby had mentioned previously, but there's homes from the teens and the 20s and the 30s really all across Butte, and there's some wonderful architectural examples throughout Butte. So we always encourage people to, you know, look at everything Butte has to offer because it's great all over.
0: Yeah, you just go down, like you said, you go down by Clark's Park and you go down in that area. You remember all the great memories of all the amazing sporting events at Clark's Park, and you look at some of those homes that were there at that time. They're still there.
1: Absolutely.
0: Some in great shape, some maybe not, but they're getting some love just like Uptown.
1: Mm-hmm. Absolutely.
0: So getting ready for Dust for Dazzle, what is the schedule? When does it start? Where do we get tickets? I mean, let's talk about the event, and then we'll get into the homes.
2: Okay. The event is this coming Saturday, and it runs from noon to 5 p.m., and tickets can get purchased in advance at Isle of Books and Books, Second Edition Books, and the Corner Bookstore. Or they are for sale at all of the five different properties that are on this year's tour. And all of those properties are uptown this year.
0: So you can go into one property to start the tour, buy your ticket, and that'll get you into all the rest of the properties.
2: Mm-hmm.
0: So
2: yeah.
0: That's a great deal.
2: If you want to skip the line, go to a bookstore ahead of
0: yeah,
2: time.
0: I'd rather go to a bookstore anyway. So.
2: Yeah.
1: And the great thing about this tour is it's a self-paced, self-guided tour. So you can start at whichever property that you would like to go to, and then go in whichever order you'd like to. If one doesn't interest you, you're not required to go to that one. But all five of our properties this year are pretty diverse, and I think people will really enjoy seeing them.
0: Do you have, well, we'll get to the five properties. I'll wait just a second. Tickets. I got to go back to that because I want to make sure we get that out early. Then we'll come back to it later as well to remind everybody. How much is a ticket?
2: Tickets are $20 a person. Okay. And all of the proceeds go to Butte Citizens for Preservation and Revitalization, to their Historic Improvement Grant Program. So it's they're a nonprofit, and it's their main fundraiser of the year.
0: You know, that's impressive because you guys are both into restoration. We all want to keep the history. You live in a 1916 home. You're living in a home that you're trying to bring around.
1: Yeah, so my personal home is from about 1920, and this home that I'm working on right now is 1897. So,
0: oh, my.
1: The other property...
0: That one's even older than me.
1: Well, the other property I've rehabbed in Walkerville is roughly 1882 to 1884, depending on what records you find. So... It's wow. Always interesting what you find in these places, and there's some head-scratch
0: moments. I was
1: going to
0: say, you probably have found some really interesting items hidden in walls or floorboards or...
1: Yeah, you do find some interesting stuff for sure. You know, there's a variety of things, blob-top soda bottles that are from the turn of the 20th century, old magazines that were used for insulation... in this one, I found some monogrammed silverware in a wall, which was kind of interesting. But yeah, there's always a surprise waiting for you.
0: Oh, that's amazing. Kind of a treasure hunt at the same time as a redo.
1: Yeah, of course. Yeah.
0: I love it. So I love the idea that the money goes to the nonprofit, and then they give their grants. Are any of the homes that are featured recipients of grants?
1: So this year, I don't believe any of the properties have been part... Well, I take that back. One may have been part of the Historic Improvement Grant in the past. This year's cycle has opened, awards have been granted, and that application cycle has now closed. But each year, Butte CPR contributes roughly $10,000 to property owners for improvements to the exteriors of their homes, bringing those exterior elements back to life. So it's something that has really helped in the past. That program, End Dust to Dazzle, has existed now for over 20 years, so it's something that the long-term contributions that Butte CPR has made through proceeds from this event have been fantastic.
0: That is impressive. I love the idea that Butte CPR is a recipient because, as you said, that $10,000, and a lot of these homes, it's not going to look right if you go put in an Anderson vinyl window that doesn't look historic. I mean, and that adds to your expense. So for these people that are renovating, in order to get something that fits the era of that home,
1: correct,
0: it costs more.
1: It does. Yeah. Doing it right and doing it cheap are usually not the same thing.
0: And there's a huge difference.
1: Yeah. Yep.
0: Huge difference. I've been into some of the old homes that have been renovated, and you walk into the kitchen and it just doesn't fit.
1: Yep.
0: Or, you know, the parlor used to would have been like this, but somebody took out the bookcases or whatever it may have been, and it just changes the whole thing. And maybe it was done over the years by multiple families, and you're trying to bring it back.
1: Certainly so.
0: And it's expensive.
1: Yeah, yeah, it is definitely takes dedication and some money and a little delusion, I always tell myself too.
0: I'm not even going to go there. Yeah. That was too easy. So, Bobby, let's talk about the homes this year. You have five homes.
2: Well, there's a mixture. There's a church. The Covalite is one of them.
0: Wow.
2: So it's not just homes.
0: Oh, wow.
2: There, in fact, there's two houses, and a church and a huge commercial building and an apartment building. So it's
0: that's really interesting that you're doing. This is a real different Dust to Dazzle, because in the past it's been a lot of homes.
1: Yeah, typically we do try to feature homes, or maybe that's just how it ends up, is that homes get featured. But like Bobby said, you know, we have two single family dwellings, and they're both on the opposite sides of that wealth and architectural spectrum. We have that fourplex. That's a good reflection of what the mining city was doing at that population peak to accommodate everybody in town. And then two commercial structures, the Covalite Theater, which was the original Presbyterian church in town, and then the Curtis Music Hall, which we all fondly know as Gamers Cafe.
0: Which is a great old building.
1: Yes.
0: And amazing that over the years it's been kept at such standards.
1: Certainly.
0: So I want to talk about each one of the properties. So how about we start with the Covalite? Do you want to give us a walk through that? What are people going to see? What are some of the changes? What are some of the things they've done? Do you have some ideas?
1: Sure. So the Covalite Theater has been purchased in the last handful of years, and the current ownership group has really done some fantastic things with public programming and music events, movies events. And so they're really open and accessible close to 7 days a week. They're making some great improvements. They just announced publicly today that they're working on a campaign to restore all the original stained glass in the building.
0: Wow.
1: And so they've received a generous grant from SARDA, and they're raising the additional funds privately, but it would restore all of the original stained glass in the building, which is amazing.
0: I had those guys when they first bought it on Party Line and talked about how, I mean, you could stand in the middle of the church and look up and see outside. I mean, it was a real, real rescue.
1: Yeah, the first few concerts they held that winter, they had it. Everybody was wearing a coat on the inside, and it was roughing it, you would say.
0: You didn't need smoke. You didn't need one of those smoke machines, because everybody breathing created plenty.
1: Yeah,
0: so
1: that was the effect. But this is also going to be the site of our silent auction, which features various objects, art, architectural salvage, Butte memorabilia, furniture, you name it, that members of the public do donate. And so that will be going throughout the tour, and it can be seen in the lounge area of the Covalite Theater, and people can, you know, see what they want to bring home and add to their own stash.
0: Or you find that piece of architecture that you've been looking for, and there it is.
1: Yep. 100%.
0: And you're going to stand next to it and keep bidding until it's yours.
1: That's what we hope, yes.
0: And so that's part of the tour as well, then. You have a little silent auction, additional way to raise money for CPR.
1: Yep. Yep, and usually there's a great response. There's always great donations. And so it's always interesting to see what shows up at the event and what people decide that they're going to be competitive over.
0: And the Covalite has really become one of the centers of Uptown Butte. I mean, you took something that was a shambles, and I remember, again, when the guys came in talking about no heat, no water, sewers weren't hooked up, right? I mean, we talked about all the problems they had when they first bought it, and now it's become a very integral part of the economy of Uptown Butte.
1: Yes, yeah, it brings people in from all over, both local and people across the state for their various events. So it's really a community-focused place for Uptown Butte, which is excellent to see.
0: So that's, again, that's the first of five stops.
2: Yeah, and there's one more thing to add about the Covalite before we move on.
0: Go for it.
2: Our tickets gained admission to a concert at the Covalite that night. So if you go on the Dust to Dazzle tour, you can go to Dirty Cello, a San Francisco-based band, that night with your CPR ticket.
0: So by having your ticket for Dust to Dazzle, you're back to the Covalite, hopefully to bid again, and then and enjoy a free concert. That is a great opportunity. So a full day of entertainment from Dust to Dazzle to banging the drums all in one ticket.
2: Supposedly it's a cello-led blues and rock band. I haven't ever seen one of those
0: cello
2: before.
0: Led. That'd be interesting. Very eclectic. Mm-hmm. Should be a lot of fun.
2: Mm-hmm.
0: So, all right, before we go on to the next home, I'm going to take a time out because we're going to run up the rest of the four homes or the four properties up the back half of the hour, okay?
1: Excellent.
0: All right, Dust to Dazzle in the Mining City this weekend. It kicks off on Saturday. More details on the way and more information about what you could see in the tour. We'll continue after this on The Party Line.
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7: 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And when you do, tell them Steve and Laura sent you.

0: And we're back, the KBOW Party Line, 133 here on your Tuesday, June 23. It's a pleasure to have you on today. We're talking Dust the Devil, Bobby and Jason, and getting excited about this Saturday's events going on here in the mining city. And we just talked about the Cove Light. That'd be stop number one, plus a place where you could bid on the silent auction items to help raise money for the CPR Group of Butte. And Bobby, you found a fun one. One of those little tiny shotgun houses, the old miners' cottages.
1: Yeah.
0: Those are amazing, and there's a lot of them still up there, but many of them are in disarray.
1: Yeah, I've been watching this one come to life for, I don't know, I guess the current owner bought it during COVID in 2020 from Butte Silver Bow. It was on the tax sales, and his name is Sean Coik. He's a local artist, and along with his dad, he has actually doubled the square footage of this little place on 103 Setter. And just wow. He's turning it into the most charming little cottage with just spectacular views of the highlands, and it's really a garden spot, and it's kind of definitely off the beaten path. You can see it from the walking trail.
0: So where is it located?
1: It's in between Montana and Main Street, and I think the easiest way to get to it is to go up Montana, and then by the Goodwill Tavern you take a right onto Boardman Street. And then you run into Sutter. I think Sutter might be one of the shortest streets in town. No doubt.
0: But that's kind of fun, too, because it takes you into some of the old neighborhoods of Butte. And people need to remember, a lot of the homes were built right up next to the Gals Frames, right up next to the mines, because they didn't have cars for back to work. They walked. Thus, of course, you have the Gulch and all those areas up there that people built. I mean, right now, if you go up to the Bell Diamond, you can walk up to the Gals Frame and you can see the foundations for the homes that were around the Bell Diamond, because they built right up there because they walked to work. Mm-hmm. And Sutter's one of those, as I think Jason said, one of the alleys of Butte.
2: Yes, yeah.
1: The streets are crazy around there. I mean, really crazy.
0: Yeah, the way they dissect, you're driving down one, looks like you're pulling into somebody's driveway, and all of a sudden takes a short little left around the driveway, but you got to be careful you miss the back of their bumper hanging out of their driveway. I mean, that's amazing.
1: Yeah.
0: So this is truly one of the dust. This house was not livable. They bought it from a tax.
1: No.
0: Yeah, and it was...
1: It was not livable. In fact, he even had to jack it up and build a foundation on the south side. And that's where the doubling of the square footage went in. And then he built a deck to the south. And he's been working on it. And he is really proud of all the recycled materials that he was able to snag and incorporate into it from around the state. He's got stories about the building materials that are in that place. And it's very artistic and well done. And
0: probably tiny,
1: labor
0: too.
1: Of love.
0: Pretty tiny.
1: Oh, yeah. I think it went from 650 square feet to 1,300 square feet, which still isn't very big, but he's got a basement and a main floor and a loft bedroom and a deck, and so
0: he's really
1: coming along.
0: So that's going to be a fun one.
1: Mm-hmm, mm-hmm.
0: So, and what do we have next, Jason?
2: I would love to talk about 414 West Granite Street next, and that address may not mean a whole lot to people, but when you see the house, you will certainly recognize it. It is the terracotta roof, Spanish Revival or Mission style property that is so unique to Uptown Butte's historic
0: district. It's like the only one.
2: It really truly is the only example of that style of architecture in Uptown Butte, and it's been so well taken care of over the years, and this is truly a dazzle property for this tour. We've always had people ask about it, ask what the story is. I haven't got to go inside of it yet. I'm excited to do so on Saturday. But the McGraths, who own Christina's Cocina, are the owners of that property, and they really have a lot of pride in ownership, and people are going to really enjoy going through this property.
0: You know, it's funny because my son played up at Northwest Little League, and you would drive by that all the time. And we'd always say, here's a Spanish Hacienda.
2: Yes.
0: In Uptown Butte, you know, and only fitting the McGraths have it. And she is so, so amazing at decorating. Yes. Look what she did with Christina's Cocina. And Christina is so talented at decorating and preserving. So I would imagine this is going to truly be a showpiece.
2: Yes. Yeah. It's something that a lot of people have expressed to us. They're so excited to be able to get to see the inside of this property because they've adored the outside for so many years.
0: It's going to be fun.
2: Yep.
0: That's a great one. Bobby, what do you have next?
1: Well, we've got a fourplex at 615 North Excelsior, and we're going, one of the units, it was built in the early 1900s during a building boom of fourplexes. And I guess, as the story goes, I think it was on the market for $800. In July of 1906, it was purchased for $800, and less than 4 months later, it was bought by another investor for $4,000. So
0: there's a return on your investment.
1: It had a building on it by then.
0: Jason was a real estate agent, by the way.
2: Yeah.
0: Got a Mac
2: in my past life, yes, yeah.
1: Yeah, and the current owner, Jody Bickford.
0: Oh, wow, what a beautiful lady.
1: Yeah, and she is a gardener, and because there was no front yard, she's got this gorgeous alley garden behind that building on Excelsior. So that's going to be part of the tour, too.
0: You know, it's interesting because this is something that features the years of the Hot Cotton Butte. I mean, where the miners, you rented a room for 8 hours a day. You got the bed, and then you were out, and the next guy had it for 8 hours, and they rotated because you just had a place to put your head down. So having a fourplex at that same era shows what life was like for the miners. And if this was a fourplex and a miner was renting that fourplex or one of those apartments, he was doing pretty good because many of them were in boarding houses during that era.
1: Yeah, that's pretty impressive. It's a great example of all.
0: Have you guys been into that one yet?
2: I have not.
0: I'm just curious. I wonder if they kept all the old. It's going to be interesting to see. It's definitely one you're going to want to see because it's right up there. And in that mansion part of Butte, you know, so it's going to be interesting. I like that one. And the address again?
1: 615 North Excelsior. So right above the where the walking trail crosses Excelsior, just right above it.
0: Just by where the Tutties live, so it means it's worth more.
2: 100%. So.
0: What do you have for us, Jason?
2: And then the final property on the tour is the Curtis Music Hall, which Butte locals, of course, know as Gamers Cafe. And this is really one of the most unique commercial structures that we have in Uptown Butte. It was an 1890s construction, and it was constructed for $25,000 in 1892.
0: Wow.
2: So you can imagine the scale and the grandeur of that property when it was originally built. It started as an entertainment hall, of course, the Curtis Music Hall.
0: Yep.
2: And then it did transition into housing. It was used as housing on the upper levels for decades. And then on the main level, there were saloons, there were a confectionery, Gamer's Candy, which eventually turned into Shepherd's Candy. So everybody loves that, and it's the same recipes that you can purchase today that originally started up on Park Street. And then the Cody family, of course, had Gamer's Cafe, which shut down a decade ago or so now, I'm guessing. I lose track of time, but it's something where that commercial kitchen space is being used by a business called Yellowstone Foods that produces snacks.
0: Yeah.
2: And then the building itself right now, the current owner is Peggy Guccione, and she's rehabbed multiple distinct properties in Uptown Butte, including the Ryan Mansion that we had talked about previously, the Clark Carriage House on Galena Street, which was in really terrible shape and is now in very good shape and will last another century. And so it's in the midst of construction, and the upper levels will have housing again once this is complete. And then of course the former cafe area is still being and actively being used by Yellowstone Foods.
0: Yeah, and they're doing jerky and things in that,
2: and cookies and all kinds of packaged for wholesale and distribution.
0: And it's funny the number of people being that don't know they're there.
2: Yep.
0: Because that is, I mean, you go anywhere in the state and you'll find their products.
2: Yep.
0: And they're It says Package and Butte, and people say, what?
2: Yeah.
0: Yeah, Gamers Cafe.
2: Absolutely.
0: Still a game. You know, and everything in Butte is what it used to be.
2: Yep.
0: I mean, you don't say, you know, we'll go to this. I tell people, you know, Denise Kelly, another one of your real estate agents, she's in the old Evel Knievel building, or the poor Roth and Roth building. You know, you don't, you know.
2: Yep.
0: You remember for what it was.
2: It's like our office at Engel and Volkers is Mark Vucerovic's office.
0: So, yeah, exactly.
2: So, yep.
0: Oh, you guys have Mark's office? Oh,
2: yeah.
0: Okay.
2: Oh, yeah. There you go.
0: Yeah, call you up and say, hey, I want to come and see you. Well, we're at Mark's office. Yeah. Oh, okay, we'll be there. Well,
2: we know exactly where you are.
0: You know, Bobby. I mean, we all. Oh, yeah. I mean, remember Gamers? And even when we were in school, Gamers was a hopping place. And, of course, you know, Butte High's football teams always went up there because Mr. Rowan had a son who was a very good football player before us. But, and it was always a fun Friday night, Saturday night, stop up and get candy or a sweet treat or did a lot of ice cream.
1: And that pay your own bill, make your own change at the cash register will be something no one from here will ever forget.
0: No. And people still believe you when you tell them that. And Chubbs was doing it for the longest time, too, as when he was running it, part of the Cody family. Just love that. Love that. Yeah. It'd be fun to see that building because we all know it as you walked in with the glass confectionery cases. And, you know, they had kind of turned the back room into an area for meetings and changed some things up. But you still had the old booths and the old counter with the stools on them where many a guy had his morning cup of coffee with his buddies discussing the issues of the day. And a lot of newspapers were read sitting at that counter for the morning startup, you know, because you couldn't get a stool at the M&M at the time because it was full. So
2: it'll be another thing that a lot of people are very curious about because they've seen the construction from the exterior.
0: Yep.
2: And like I mentioned, it still very much is a dust property. It is under construction, so I don't want people to expect to walk into finished living units there.
0: But what's cool about that is you get a now and maybe a then, you know.
2: Absolutely.
0: In another five years, whenever she's, because she does amazing work,
2: yes.
0: It just takes time. But when it's ready for the next stage to go back.
2: Absolutely.
0: It's gonna it now. What a great opportunity. See it now under construction. And for people that are thinking of renovating something, come and see what she's doing. See how she's going about the renovation. It might help you.
2: Certainly. And it's a great example of
0: what... I was thinking
2: of
0: you, Jason, by the way.
2: I try to wait a year after I'm done with one, and then I forget about what a challenge it is. But this building is a great example of what has been done with a lot of commercial structures that have had their upper levels vacant for so long.
0: Yep.
2: The Stevens Hotel building, which houses Taco del Sol and Pita Pit on the main level, the upper levels of that had been vacant for roughly 50 years, and those living spaces had been fully rehabilitated within the last couple years, and now they're fully occupied. So it's great to see that density and use come back into play because there is so much opportunity for that in Uptown.
0: And there's a ton of that. I mean, look at above the speakeasy, the old hotel they're fixing. You go over to Quarry Brewing, and upstairs, Quarry, you know, Chuck and Liza for years always wanted to bring back the hotel and get apartments upstairs. There's a lot of properties. Butte 10.
1: And
0: yeah,
1: across the street where the local is above the old Butori's building.
0: The Butori's got those rented out.
1: A lot of things.
0: So, but all those living spaces, and of course we need affordable housing.
2: Yep.
0: And here's a chance to find some of those, especially for the college kids.
2: And even the Phoenix building.
0: They've
2: started their first phase of brownfield remediation for those upper levels, and those will eventually be affordable housing units for people who want to be uptown and be part of the culture and community.
0: And, of course, the St. James Hospital, the old St. James. There are people talking about that one.
2: Yeah, there's always something going on there, it seems like.
0: Yeah, usually ghosts, but we don't want to go there.
2: Sure.
0: Okay. Because some of those places have them. I'm just saying. So.
1: Oh, yeah.
0: All right, we're going to take a time out. When we come back, we're going to tell you again how to get your tickets, how to get ready for all the event, walk you through the addresses of those events again, and to make sure you're ready for dust to Dazzle, going on this Saturday here in the Mining City. Stay with us. More information on tickets and more coming up after this timeout.
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0: Welcome back. The KBOW Party Line. 10 minutes in front of the hour of 2 o'clock. Here on your Tuesday, June 23rd. A few clouds moving in after a beautiful blue start to the show. But I think the clouds are really the dust coming off of Jason. He's our dust in the dust of dazzle today. Coming in from work. I mean, Bobby, I don't know about you, but I feel a little guilty that we're not all dusted up like Jason today. He actually truly looks like he's out there getting ready for dust to dazzle.
1: Pulled him off a job site to come in here and talk.
2: Nice air conditioning. It's great.
0: Don't get used to it. Yes, you got to go back to work in 10 minutes. Anyway, we're back. Dust to dazzle this Saturday here in the Mining City. And you know what? I was just thinking during the break. This is perfect because Saturday is supposed to be rainy and cold. And it's not going to be a great day for gardening, for camping, for outdoor 50-degree temps, like 90% chance of rain. So why not dust to dazzle or mud to dazzle in case you get some rain in there? But dust to dazzle and a great opportunity to go out, have some fun, and then go back to a concert at night.
2: Absolutely, yeah. Take advantage of the 5 properties plus a bonus property that Bobby is going to tell you about here shortly. And then a complimentary concert at the Cove Light that you get into with proof of purchase from Dust to Dazzle. So great opportunity for a way to spend your Saturday where you don't maybe really want to be outside running or playing or anything like that.
0: Yeah, it definitely gives you an opportunity to go out and have some fun and enjoy what Butte has to offer.
2: And see the progress. That's always the big thing.
0: That's a great point.
2: People leave the event on most years saying, wow, if they can do it, that gives me, you know, the sense and the courage that maybe I could do it.
0: Well, and then to find out, you get to talk to some of these people. I know talking to Maggie and the work she and John did and listening to them, it's like, wow, they did all this. And it was just a little at a time, a room at a time. And by the time they're done, you just shake your head and think, this is amazing. And so what a great opportunity.
1: Yeah, I mean, it's inspiring. It gives you energy just to see what's been done. And then to see the community of people that are interested in restoration. They're trading product tips and how-tos and lessons learned. And just all this community of people that are interested in preserving Butte and shining it up is very, very inspirational.
0: You just got to love it, don't you? Mm-hmm. So let's talk about those tickets again. Where can they get them? How do they get them? How much do they cost?
1: Okay. They can get them in advance at Isle of Books and Books, Second Edition Books, or Corner Bookstore. Or they can get them at the door at all of the 5 properties. Do you want me to go through the properties again?
0: Please do, yes.
1: Okay, the Covalite.
0: And their addresses, so we make sure we get them to the right place.
1: The Covalite Theater at 215 West Broadway. The Little Miner's Cottage at 103 Sutter Street. The Apartment Building at 615 North Excelsior. Gamers at 15 West Park.
0: If you don't know where Gamers is, you've never spent any time in Butte.
1: Well, you wanted addresses.
0: No, I'm just like,
1: I know.
0: It's a staple of this community.
1: I know. Yeah, it's a big one. And the beautiful Spanish Mission style house at 414 West Granite.
0: That one is worth the price of admission by itself. Just everybody is driven by that home. And now you get to go in.
1: Mm-hmm,
0: so
1: mm-hmm.
0: Are there guided tours at these locations or do you roam around on your own? How does that work?
2: There will be volunteers at every property that will have some information about the home. And there will be interpretive poster boards at each property as well. But you get to go through at your own pace, look as long or as short as you want.
0: That's amazing. It's wonderful. And again, this is a fundraiser. And all the proceeds will go to the renovation folks at Butte, the renovation project, right?
2: Yep.
0: CPR?
2: It will go to fund the Historic Improvement Grant Program that Butte Citizens for Preservation and Revitalization runs. And they help fund private homeowners to restore the exterior elements of their properties within the district every year.
0: Gotta love it. Fantastic. And Bobby, there's another special secret little thing that's sliding in here at the end of the show.
1: Mm-hmm. There's one more bonus stop and that is the Park Street Community Garden at 617 West Park Street. The library board is involved in that, and they're going to be on site to showcase what's available at that little garden spot and how to get involved in that. And they say they will have refreshments, too.
0: So. And they have the seed library up at the Butte Library. I know we talk about that a lot with them when they come in on Party Line, that a lot of the seeds from there go in, and people can bring their seeds up and come and get seeds that are from plants that grow here. Which isn't easy with our 6 to 8 week growing season. Not like Conrad, where the Golden Triangle could grow, drop a seed from your apple and get out of the way.
2: Sometimes, yeah. It is definitely a short growing season down here.
0: Oh boy, no doubt about it. So that's another special stop, the Park Street Garden, which is right next to the old YMCA, right? Between Van Meel's, or do they move it now?
2: Between the Hummingbird Cafe and the Boo Villa.
0: Yeah, it's down that side now, up right in that area. I was remembering the garden that used to be next to the Van Meel's house.
2: Yep.
0: That was, because that's where the original one started. So back when I was a boy. Which was a long damn time ago. Anyway, well, thank you both for coming in. I just think this is fun. Every year, a chance to get out and see some of the great projects that are going on in Butte, see some of the renovations. If you're someone that owns one of those older homes, here's an opportunity for some coaching and teaching and maybe some experience gathering. If you're someone that's just been impressed with the history of the architecture in this town, it's a great opportunity. And if for you snoops like me that just like to see what's going on in town, this is a great opportunity.
2: And for more information about the event and other activities that Butte CPR does, you can follow us on our Facebook page, which is Butte CPR for short, or go to our website, which is buttecpr.org. And you can see updates. We host salvage sales once a month through the summer, where you can pick up material that's been taken out of homes that you can put back into your home. If you're interested in applying for a HIP grant, you can find all the information there. Or if you want to become involved in the board or just the organization's activities, you can find the contact information to do so there.
0: Thank you. That's great information. Yes. And keep in mind, you can also bid on silent auction items at the Covalite Theater in the lounge starting Saturday, again, 10 a.m.?
1: Noon to 5 p.m.
0: So you can go on in and bid on some of those items and keep bidding right up through the concert.
2: Absolutely.
0: Thank you both.
1: Thanks for all you do
0: to make Butte better. I appreciate it. All right. Thanks for joining us today on The Party Line. I sure hope you enjoyed our show, and I'll be back with you again soon here on your show, the KBOW Party Line.
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9: For this, made possible by the missed vote of Mitch McConnell, who's in the hospital. President Trump about the Iran statement denying his claim that they've agreed to allow full inspections of nuclear sites.
10: They're wrong. They're wrong. They know they're wrong.
9: Another $80 billion to fund the war is very cheap, says President Trump, to ensure that Iran doesn't get a nuclear weapon.
11: We know what they agreed to. I don't know why they have to say the things they say.
9: Secretary of State Marco Rubio.
12: The Pentagon is asking Congress for $80 billion to cover the cost of the war with Iran and other budget shortfalls. Lawmakers have been pressing the Trump administration to provide a more comprehensive price tag for this conflict. The last update from the administration had the cost of the war at $29 billion.
9: ABC's Mary Bruce at the White House. The Iranian National World Cup team is getting some relief after complaining about unfair restrictions on them by U.S. Homeland Security for its matches here. They'll now be allowed to arrive 2 days ahead of playing. During the first week of FIFA World Cup activities in Florida, first responders are dealing with dozens of heat-related incidents at Hard Rock Stadium. Dozens have died in Europe from the kind of intense heat that Americans are more accustomed to.
13: Most of Europe doesn't really do air conditioning. We know at least 40 people have died since Thursday alone, among them, sadly, two young children who were left in the back of a hot car. But the majority have died drowning, swimming in unsupervised water.
9: James Longman reporting from London. Today, France recorded its hottest ever average temperature. You're listening to ABC News.
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9: Several Supreme Court rulings today. One that a Rastafarian cannot sue the Louisiana prison guards who cut his dreadlocks even though his religion holds his hair sacred. Another ruling gives ExxonMobil the right to sue Cuba for something that happened a very long time ago.
18: In a 6-3 decision split along ideological lines, Justice Brett Kavanaugh said that companies owned by the Cuban government can't argue they're protected by sovereign immunity to fight lawsuits over assets that were confiscated after Fidel Castro took power. Today's decision, as well as a similar case last month when the Supreme Court ruled against Cuba, comes as the Trump administration ratchets pressure on the communist country. The decision could open the door to more litigation over assets seized by the Cuban government, adding pressure on the struggling island nation. Peter Harlambous, ABC News.
9: The Supreme Court also said that border agents in this country have the right to deport legal permanent residents who are green card holders if they commit crimes of moral turpitude. Eight protesters accused of having ties to Antifa were sentenced today to decades in federal prison for a shooting last July 4th outside of a Texas immigration center that wounded a police officer. The DOJ says they're part of what President Trump calls a terrorist organization, Antifa, the catch-all for far-left militants. The sentences range here from between 30 and 70 years. The actual shooter, a former Marine reservist, getting 100 years in prison. I'm Wayne Cabot, ABC News.
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21: 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I hope that you are having a wonderful day thus far. And as we are rolling right on through it, let's take a quick look at

0: currently Carrie Underwood before he cheats on KBOW. Hope that you are having a wonderful day. We have the latest from Hudson Westbrook as we are celebrating this beautiful weather out there. And Montana news and country music news all on KBOW, including someone who may have gotten a little bit of trouble. 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
0: Hudson Westbrook and Paint You Pretty as we're back to the great country music. Hope that you're having a wonderful Tuesday on KBOW.

0: Hudson Westbrook and Painted You Pretty right here on KBOW. Continuing through our Tuesday. And a reminder, just in case you weren't aware, we are currently under sprinkling restriction here in Butte during the daytime hours. So you cannot from 10 a.m. to 8 p.m. Can't from 8 p.m. to 10 a.m. You must have your sprinkling being done on the correlating number day of your house. So even number houses on even number days. Odd on odd days, and no one on the 31st, though you don't have to worry about that this month. The thing you have to worry about is sticking around to see what Tucker Wetmore song I'm going to play next on KBOW.
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0: I do love that song. 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
0: Billy Currington's Do I Make You Wanna? You're listening to KBOW. Also got some Nolene Hoffman coming up next with a nice summer song.

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1: Good afternoon. With information that you'd need at 2:30, I'm Morgan Griffin. News Hour is being brought to you as a service by the Hearthstone Apartments. A Father's Day shooting in Belgrade's River Rock neighborhood left one person injured, damaged multiple homes and vehicles, and prompted a large law enforcement response as authorities continue to search for a suspect believed to be outside of Gallatin County. Gallatin County Sheriff Dan Springer said the deputies responded to Woodman Drive around 3:15 p.m. on Sunday after reports of a shooting. KBZK reports a victim suffered non-life-threatening injuries and later released from Bozeman Health, according to the Sheriff's Office. Springer said shootings of this nature are rare in Gallatin County, particularly in residential neighborhoods. Investigators later tracked the suspect to another Belgrade neighborhood where they believe he might be located. Law enforcement agencies, including a SWAT team, responded to secure the area. The suspect was gone. Authorities now believe a suspect has left Gallatin County. Springer said investigators are coordinating with other agencies in an effort to locate and arrest him. An arrest warrant has been issued. Springer emphasized there is no ongoing threat to the public. The Center for Asbestos-Related Diseases, Inc. in Libby, also known as CARD, will close its door to patients at the end of August 2026 after federal grant funding was not renewed. In a press release posted on the CARD website, they say because federal grant funding has provided nearly all of CARD's operating revenue, the organization will also begin the process of closing and dissolving entirely. KPAX reports that CARD intends to continue grant-funded services through August 31st, including asbestos health screening, lung cancer screening, case management, outreach, and education. However, CARD will no longer provide long-distance screening services because those services do take additional time to process, and CARD does not want to begin services that cannot be completed before closure. CARD is requesting approval to retain a small number of staff for a limited period after August 31st to complete required grant closeout activities, support patient records access, and assist with transition planning if funding for that work is approved. For more than 20 years, CARD has served the Libby community and asbestos-exposed individuals and families. A 43-year-old Lakeside man who stole more than $180,000 worth of construction equipment from a Kalispell business and transported it to Idaho was sentenced yesterday to 3 years and 5 months in prison, followed by 3 years of supervised release, according to the U.S. Attorney's Office. Eric Brandon Wright pleaded guilty in January 2026 to one count of interstate transportation of stolen property before U.S. District Judge Donald Malloy. According to the court documents, Wright stole $181,890 worth of construction equipment from the RDO rental equipment in Kalispell. Flathead Beacon reports that law enforcement on January 19th of 2024 did receive a tip that Wright was selling construction equipment on Facebook, which they tracked to a storage facility in Lewiston, Idaho. The facility's owner confirmed to detectives that Wright had been renting stored space. Kalispell Police Department and FBI conducted the investigation. KBOW News Time is 2:33.
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1: The Montana Department of Environmental Quality will hold an open house in Divide today to share updates on the Big Hole River water quality studies. MC Montana reports the meeting runs Tuesday, June 23rd from 4 to 7 p.m. at the Divide Grange Hall with posters, data, and staff on hand to answer questions. A number of local partners will also be there to discuss ongoing efforts to address algae growth and other water quality issues in the watershed. Taking a look at our weather forecast today, sunny with a high of 75 this evening, increasing cloudy with a low of 44. Wednesday sees a chance of rain and thunderstorms, otherwise sunny with a high of 75. Thursday, rain throughout the day. Afternoon thunderstorms along with a high of 71. Currently in Butte, we are at 70 degrees and sunny. 72 degrees in Philipsburg and Helena. 71 degree in Deer Lodge in Anaconda. With the information that you need at 2:35, I'm Morgan Griffin. 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

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For more great country music, we're going to do that right now. 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
5: Welcome to your country music news. Well, Bailey Zimmerman is facing felony criminal charge in New Mexico for criminal damage to property, along with a misdemeanor charge of falsely obtaining service. TMZ reports the charge stemmed from a May 27th incident where Zimmerman had been scheduled to perform at the amphitheater in Sandia Resort and Casino in Albuquerque, but canceled his concert. According to the report, Zimmerman allegedly showed up to soundcheck intoxicated through microphones and instruments before storming off the stage multiple times. He then returned to the resort after allegedly spitting towards a security guard and was kicked out of the resort. Zimmerman posted to social media about canceling the shows. Fox Digital reports, citing court documents, housekeeping discovered his hotel room had roughly $16,000 worth of damage to it, including damage to the television, phone, coffee table, and two chairs. Resort staff also reported a hole in one wall, damage to several others, stains on the carpet, and two missing chairs. He also had more than $400 in outstanding alcohol charges. Fans will have more chances to see L. Langley live this year because yesterday, country music star announced dates on the second leg of her wildly successful The Dandelion Tour. The news confirmed that 21 new dates have been added to her sold-out headline arena show. After closing out the first part of her trek on August 15th, she'll be right back on the road on August 20th with a stop in Green Bay, Wisconsin to kick off the second leg. Langley then will continue to make her way around the country with plans to perform at several landmark venues, including Red Rocks and two nights at Los Angeles famed Greek Theater. She'll officially bring the tour to a close on October 31st when she delivers her final show in St. Paul, Minnesota. Tickets to the Dandelion Tour will be available via pre-sale on Thursday. You can go online for the actual sale for general on Friday at 10 a.m. local time. There's been our country music news brought to you at service by Columbus Plaza and Highland View Manor here on KBOW.
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0: More Beer Money. I always love that album. One of my favorite albums, I think, ever. He has a girl song on, has a truck song on, then, of course, Beer Money. I'm just trying to get us all into a little trouble heading towards 3 o'clock. It is summer, after all. 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
1: From ABC News. Lindsay Davis, Anchor Prime, streaming weeknights on ABC News Live. On the 10th try, the Senate today finally approved a resolution to end the Iran war, a bipartisan rebuke made possible by the hospitalization of Republican Mitch McConnell.
2: On this motion, the yeas are 50, the nays are 48. The concurrent motion is agreed to.
1: Just now in a statement, the White House says there are no hostilities, and so this motion has no significance. President Trump is asking for another $80 billion, mostly to finance the war, on top of the nearly $30 billion the Pentagon says has been spent already. Trump calls it a very cheap price to pay to stop a nuclear Iran. And about that effort, there are contradicting statements. ABC's Karen Travers.
3: President Trump Tuesday insisting the Iranians have agreed to allow nuclear inspectors into their country, despite a spokesman for Iran's foreign ministry saying they have no plans for that.
4: They're wrong. They're wrong. They know they're wrong. They told us inside, and we have it down 100% inspections. And if they were right, I'd cancel the meetings right now.
3: Asked when inspectors would actually be on the ground in Iran, the president said there is no rush. It will be at the appropriate time. Vice President Vance Monday said he expects the inspectors to start their work this week. Karen Travers, ABC News, the White House.
1: The Supreme Court rules border agents may remove green card holders who may have committed a crime involving moral turpitude. It also ruled that a Rastafarian former prison inmate in Louisiana cannot sue guards for cutting his dreadlocks against his will. And the High Court ruled that if you lose your house in a tax sale, you are not owed fair market value from the government. Bargain hunters are all over Amazon today looking for those Prime Day deals.
5: Amazon's summer sales event is kicking off today, and it'll run through Friday. Adobe Analytics predicts it'll likely drive over $26 billion in spending over 3 days, a 9% jump from last year.
1: ABC's Jim Ryan, a sell-off in tech stocks today. 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
12: Fox News polled out says that voters care more about protecting public health than lower food prices. This is a viewpoint shared by Republicans, Democrats, and independents. Voters are being heard today in Utah and three East Coast primaries, South Carolina, Maryland, and New York. President Trump visiting Mack Truck in Pennsylvania's Lehigh Valley claimed credit for the election result in California's governor's race for Steve Hilton after a long wait for mail-in votes to get counted. Trump saying that he made a phone call, and not long after they told him Mr. Hilton has won. Hilton will face off against Democrat Javier Becerra in the fall. Today, France broke its record for hottest day in history. 40 have died across France under a heat dome that is also affecting Italy, Spain, Britain, places where air conditioning is generally uncommon. Meta is not commenting on reports today out of the New York Times that it's working on an app, an odds-making app, similar to Polymarket and Kalshi. Rock and Roll Hall of Famer Daryl Hall of Hall & Oates fame has a brand new kidney, and he thanks a generous living donor. Daryl Hall, 79 now, and expects to be back in Daryl's house for more shows soon. I'm Wayne Cabot, ABC News.
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16: And there was our ABC News on KBOW. I hope that you are having a wonderful day. Clouds are in the sky, and let's take a look at that weather forecast this afternoon. We should see sunny skies and a high right around 75 this evening. Mostly cloudy, low around 45. Wednesday sees afternoon thunderstorms, high of 76. Chance of thunderstorms will continue until 9. Chance of rain after that, low 45. Thursday rain is likely, turning into thunderstorms in the afternoon along with a high of 73. Currently here in the mining city, 71 degrees and sunny, 71 as well in Dillon, 72 in Melrose, 74 degrees in Three Forks and Wise River, 66 degrees in Basin. Now, let's jump into the music. It's Keith Urban.

0: 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You're listening to KBOW. Had the perfect song for this morning, but still a fun one. So we'll play the King Country himself, along with the latest from Kenny Chesney. 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

0: good to hear a new one from Kane Chesney. Great for summer. 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Got more great music ahead. Getting ready for that. Fresh Montana news. There's a fire that just popped up near us here in southwest Montana. So we'll talk about that and more on KBOW.
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0: need to know first, so you've tuned to us, KBOW Butte, Southwest Montana's news authority.
1: Good afternoon. With the information that you need at 3:30, I'm Morgan Griffin. News Hour is being brought to you as a service by the Hearthstone Apartments. A wildfire near Whitehall is threatening at least one structure, according to Jefferson County Sheriff's Office, who have asked the public to avoid the area. Nonstop Local reports that the Sheriff's Office posted about the wildfire at 1:30. Ask people to avoid the area. Do not call dispatch for information unless you have an emergency. The wildfire is off Fish Creek Road off of Highway 55, according to the Sheriff's Office. The Upper Missouri Waterkeeper secured a temporary restraining order on Friday. Beaver County District Court to temporarily suspend operations at the Culver Tungsten Mine in the Big Hole River watershed. Nonprofit alleges that the Montana Department of Environmental Quality failed to provide public notice before granting the mine a project of Mithril Mining Corp. a Small Miner Exclusion Statement, or SMES. According to the DEQ, an SMES is a written agreement of miner signs attesting that they are following certain rules and conditions to be exempted from obtaining a full mining permit. Montana Standard reports the issue set back in court in Beaver County on Tuesday, June 30th at 9 a.m., when Missouri River Waterkeeper will ask the District Court Judge Luke Berger to make the injunction permanent. Mining at the Culver Tungsten Mine was set to begin on June 22nd. Tungsten is a key critical mineral. Mithril Mining reported in a May 26 press release that it received a permit approvals from the U.S. Forest Service and DEQ to commence mining in June. A former Montana Democratic congressional candidate will spearhead national efforts to build support for limiting corporate and dark money in elections. The Daily Montana reports of Russell Cleveland, who finished third in the Democratic primary for Montana's Western congressional seat, will join the Transparent Election Initiative, the organization behind efforts to give voters a chance to limit spending in elections through the Montana Plan. In press release on Tuesday, today, TEI announced that Cleveland will be the Executive Director of Partnerships, where he will work across the country with business leaders, civic organizations, community stakeholders, and reform-minded advocates to support the Montana Plan. Cleveland was the only candidate in the primary to eschew funding from organizations, receiving just a single $350 donation from a political action committee. Heavily campaigned on the need to get money out of elections and politics. KBOW News Time is 3:33.
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1: Governor Greg Gianforte today announced Montana's unemployment rate ticked down to 3.4% in May. Montana's unemployment rate was lower than the national unemployment rate, which remained unchanged over the month at 4.3%. Montana labor force total employment, which includes payroll, agriculture, and self-employed workers and unemployment, all declined over the month. The decline in unemployment was larger than the decline in employment. As a result, the unemployment rate ticked down slightly, and the number of unemployed fell by 700 in May. Total employment declined by 200 jobs. Payroll jobs declined by 2,600 jobs in May, with the largest declines in construction and accommodation and food service. State of Montana reports the Consumer Price Index for all urban consumers increased 0.5% on a seasonally adjusted basis in May of this year. In the last 12 months, all items index increased 4.2% before seasonal adjustment. The index for energy rose 3.9% in May, accounting for over 60% of the monthly all items increase. Let's take a look at our weather forecast today. Mostly cloudy skies with low of 45. Wednesday afternoon, thunderstorms with a high of 76. Wednesday evening, those thunderstorms will last until 9. Chance of rain after that, otherwise cloudy and low 45. Thursday, rain. Afternoon thunderstorms and a high of 73. Currently here in Butte, we are at 72 degrees and sunny, mostly. We have a little bit of blue sky poking through. 4 mile an hour winds out of the west, 73 degrees in Phillipsburg and Deer Lodge, 75 in Helena and Boulder. With the information that you need at 3:35, I'm Morgan Griffin. 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
0: Well, today is Tuesday, June 23rd. It is the 174th day of the year. Today is National Pink Day. In 1888, abolitionist Frederick Douglass received one vote from the Kentucky delegation of the Republican Convention in Chicago, making him the first black candidate to have his name placed in nomination for U.S. president. In 1931, aviator Wiley Post and Harold Gaddy took off from Roosevelt Field in New York on a round-the-world flight that lasted 8 days and 15 hours. In 1947, Senate joined the House in overriding President Harry S. Truman's veto of the Taft-Hartley Act, designed to limit the power of organized labor. In 1956, Gamal Hazar was elected president of Egypt, or Nasser, excuse me. In 1969, Warren Burger was sworn in as Chief Justice of the United States by his predecessor, Earl Warren. It was on this date in 1972 that President Richard Nixon signed into law the Education Amendments of 1972, including Title IX, which barred discrimination on the basis of sex for any educational program or activity receiving federal financial assistance. It was on this date in 2016 that Britain voted to leave the European Union after a barely divisive referendum campaign, toppling Prime Minister David Cameron, who led the drive to remain in the bloc. In 2022, in a major expansion of gun rights, the Supreme Court said Americans have the right to carry firearms in public for self-defense. Taking a look at some birthdays for today. Singer Diana Trask is 86. Former American Idol judge Randy Jackson is 70. Actress Frances McDormand is 69. You have director Josh Whedon from The Avengers, who is 62. And actress Selma Blair is 54. That has been our time capsule for today on KBOW, brought to you as a service by Hash Chiropractic. And here's John Morgan.

0: John Morgan, kid myself. You're listening to KBOW, and World Cup is continuing today, including a big team that plays a very defensive football. And because of that, it is a little boring. That'd be England, and they are in a 0-0 tie when the 84th minute. They're exciting 0-0 ties. That was not one of them. We'll see if it ends that way. 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
0: 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Let's talk about trucks. Let's play a song about a truck. Here's Jordan Davis with Turn That Truck Around on KBOW.

0: Well, don't worry. We are not turning this truck around because we're rolling right on through our 3 o'clock hour into our today's Ag Headlines with Colter Brown from the Northern Ag Network on KBOW.
1: Hi, everybody. It's time for this afternoon's Top Ag Headlines here on the Northern Ag Network. I'm Colter Brown. Well, Senate Ag Chairman John Bozeman has released the text of his farm bill proposal, but the proposal could face an uphill battle after reports indicated it does not include a delay in planned changes to SNAP funding. Senate Ag Committee Chairman John Bozeman previewed the bill this week ahead of its public release. Democrats have warned they'll oppose a farm bill that fails to postpone a provision requiring some states to help cover SNAP benefit costs. The disagreement could complicate efforts to advance a new farm bill, as Senate leaders will likely need bipartisan support to reach the 60 votes required for passage. Despite the concerns, a Republican spokesperson for the Senate Ag Committee said Bozeman has developed a discussion draft that could earn bipartisan. Well, President Trump will be in Northern Ag Network country next week. The president is scheduled to be in North Dakota for a ribbon cutting at the Theodore Roosevelt Presidential Library. The event will be held Wednesday, July 1st in Medora. Looks like attendance for the event is already at capacity, but nonetheless, it'll be pretty cool to have the president in Western North Dakota.
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1: American farmers could gain a new export market if ongoing negotiations between the U.S. and Iran lead to an agreement allowing unfrozen Iranian assets to be used for food purchases. Speaking in Switzerland, Vice President J.D. Vance said the Trump administration wants any released Iranian funds directed towards purchases of U.S. agricultural products, including wheat, corn, and soybeans. The vice president said if Iranian assets are ever unfrozen, they're going to make American farmers richer and help feed the Iranian people. President Trump also voiced support for the proposal, saying Iran would buy food exclusively through the U.S., using funds released under a memorandum of understanding between the two countries. Iran reportedly has billions of dollars in frozen assets held abroad. Well, that's going to do it for today's Ag Headlines. Thanks so much for joining us. For the Northern Ag Network, I'm Colter Brown.
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1: From ABC News, I'm Wayne Cabot. A rare rebuke for President Trump from the Republican-controlled Senate, voting for the first time to deny him war powers in Iran. The resolution already cleared the House. The White House says it has no significance because there are no hostilities. Connecticut Senator Richard Blumenthal says the Trump deal is good for Iran, not for U.S. farmers, because Iran can do as it wishes with the frozen assets and not be made to buy American agricultural products.
2: Their benefits are up front. We are on our back foot. We are sacrificing our leverage in these negotiations by giving away a lot of our leverage in the sanctions and the frozen assets that now will be released.
1: Conservative commentator Tucker Carlson says he's out of the Republican Party, charging in a podcast the party is not loyal to the United States. The meteoric rise of AI stocks is coming back to earth, with investors worried about a growing likelihood of interest rate hikes. Wall Street today, the Nasdaq fell more than 2%. An 18-year-old is being held in the shooting deaths of two people at the Butte County Library in Northern California yesterday. Police Chief Billy Aldridge.
3: He has no known connections to any of the victims in the library. And based on information revealed during the interviews, our detectives believe the suspect was influenced by the Columbine High School shooting.
1: President Trump today thanked the National Rifle Association for their support, telling a rally in Pennsylvania that he is working on a national right to carry bill. No changing of the guard in London today. No daytime climbs up the Eiffel Tower in France either, under a heat dome giving France its highest recorded average reading ever. 40 people have died just in France, on a continent where air conditioning is relatively uncommon. You're listening to ABC News.
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1: Bill Gates says Jeffrey Epstein plotted to blackmail him about his extramarital affairs.
11: After Microsoft co-founder Bill Gates tried to end his relationship with Jeffrey Epstein, the convicted sex offender attempted to use compromising information about Gates' extramarital affairs to force his way back into Gates' life, he told the House Oversight Committee earlier this month, according to a transcript of the closed-door testimony released Tuesday. Gates, according to the transcript, said Epstein used an advisor to send him veiled threats, appeared to coach Gates' advisor on how to potentially blackmail him, and mixed fact and fiction to leverage compromising information against the software billionaire. Peter Harlambous, ABC News.
1: A dreadlocked Rastafarian cannot sue the Louisiana prison guards who cut his hair. The Supreme Court says federal law protecting religious rights does not permit inmates to sue for damages. They just can't seem to extinguish that L.A. warehouse fire after almost a week now, and when they do, it's going to mean a biohazard, nasty, rotting, toxic food, 43 tons of it.
12: The cause of the fire remains under investigation. Now, officials say it got started on the warehouse's roof, but the company who owns this warehouse says they believe it was their third-party contractors working on the solar panels when that fire sparked.
1: ABC's Melissa Adon. ESPN reporting the NHL is looking to Houston and Austin for possible expansion. Wayne Cabot, ABC News.
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16: That was our ABC News brought to you as serviced by Seven Gables here during 4 o'clock hour. Let's take a look at our weather forecast tonight. Mostly cloudy skies with a low of 45 as we're heading into Wednesday. Afternoon thunderstorms are going to be starting, lasting for the foreseeable future as well, along with a high of 76. Wednesday evening, showers and thunderstorms until 9. Chance of rain after that with a low of 45. Thursday, rain is likely, along with a high of 73. Currently here in Butte, 73 degrees, 5 mile an hour winds coming out of the west, 73 as well. Yeah, it looks like in Melrose, 66 in Basin, 75 in Three Forks, Dillon, and Wise River. Yeah, let's play a summer song. It's a little big town with a fun one. Get us all on that pontoon, all together on KBOW.

0: Josh Ross with his second single, Hate How You Look, Pride of Canada. You're listening to KBOW. I'm starting to get addicted to the summer songs. We're going to play another one. Coming up next, stick around to find out what it is. Don't know if you can think of a better one, because I think I got the best.
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0: Well, as it's warming up a bit, we can dream about getting in the water along with Alan Jackson. This is Chattahoochee. You're listening to KB.

0: think that is a quintessential summer song. And hey, there's another one that happened last year. That's a hint of that. I think it might be coming up close. We'll play some Russell Dickson as we're continuing right through this 4 o'clock hour on KBOW.
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0: It's Happened to Me from Russell Dickerson. Another forerunner for a summer song. You let me know. 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

0: Well, we had Summer Song from the 90s. We had Summer Song from last year. We go right in the middle with my third Summer Song in a row. That's right. I'm spoiling for you, or spoiling you on KBOW. Stick around and find out who that is.
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1: Good news hour is being brought to you as serviced by Welker Chiropractic. A wildfire near Whitehall threatened at least one structure today, as the Jefferson County Sheriff's Office around 1 did ask the public to avoid the area. Nonstop local reports that the Sheriff's Office posts about the wildfire 114 and asks people to avoid the area. Do not call dispatch for information till you had unless you have an emergency. Wildfire was off Fish Creek Road off of Highway 55. The Sheriff's Office said we did post an update that the incident has been cleared. The Upper Missouri Waterkeeper secured a temporary restraining order on Friday in Beaver County District Court to temporarily suspend operations at the Culvert Tungsten Mine in the Big Hole River watershed. Nonprofit alleges the Montana Department of Environmental Quality failed to provide public notice before granting the mine, a project of Mithril Mining Corp, a small miner exclusion statement, or SMES. According to the DEQ, an SMES is a written agreement. Miner signs attesting they will follow certain rules and conditions to be exempted from obtaining a full mining permit. The Montana Standard reports the issue is then set back in court to Beaver County on Tuesday, June 30th at 9 a.m., where Missouri River Waterkeeper will ask District Court Judge Luke Berger to make the injunction permanent. Mining at the Culver Tungsten Mine was set to begin yesterday. Tungsten is a key critical mineral. Mithril Mining reported in May 26, press release that it had received permit approvals from the U.S. Forest Service and DEQ to commence mining in June. A former Montana Democratic congressional candidate will spearhead national efforts to build support for limiting corporate and dark money in elections. Daily Montana reports that Russell Cleveland, who finished third in Democratic primary for Montana's western congressional seat, will join the Transparent Election Initiative, organization behind efforts to give voters the chance to limit

0: expanding elections through the Montana plan. In a press release today, TEI announced that Cleveland will be the executive director of partnerships, where he will work across the country with business leaders, civic organizations, community stakeholders, and reform-minded advocates to support the Montana plan. Cleveland was the only candidate in the primary to eschew funding from organizations, receiving just a single $350 donation from Political Action Committee and heavily campaigned on the need to get money out of elections and politics. KBOW Newstime is 4:33.
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0: Governor Greg Gianforte today announced Montana's unemployment rate ticked down to 3.4% in May. Montana's unemployment rate was lower than the national unemployment rate, which remains unchanged over the month at 4.3%. Montana's labor force, total employment, which includes payroll, agricultural, and self-employed workers, and unemployment all declined over the month. The decline in unemployment was larger than the decline in employment. And as a result, the unemployment rate ticked down slightly. The number of unemployed fell by 700 in May, and total employment declined by 200 jobs. Payroll jobs climbed by 2,600 jobs in May, with the largest declines in construction, accommodation, and food services. The state of Montana reports the consumer price index for all urban consumers increased by 0.5% on a seasonally adjusted basis in May of 2026. Over the last 12 months, the all items index increased 4.2% before seasonal adjustment. The index for energy rose 3.9% in May, accounting for over 60% of the monthly all items increase. Let's take a look at our weather forecast this evening. Cloudy skies and low 45. Wednesday, you will see afternoon thunderstorms with a high of 76. Wednesday evening, you'll see thunderstorms until about 9 o'clock. Chance of rain after that with a low of 45. And Thursday, rain is likely throughout the day with a daytime high of 73. Afternoon thunderstorms again. Currently here in Butte, cloudy sky, 73 degrees, light wind coming out of the south, 74 degrees in Phillipsburg and Condon Deer Lodge, 75 in Boulder, 76 degrees in Helena. With the information that you need, and 4:35, I am Morgan Griffin. 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
0: Time for Afternoon Road Report right here on your hometown station. Well, big news is we got rain in our next 10 days, or I guess 9 days through the end of my 10-day forecast, just so you are aware. So get out and enjoy that weather while you have it for today. In terms of construction, just what we have been seeing, a little bit has popped up in Deer Lodge as they are still doing the chip seal operations there. We'll be lasting all the way until Thursday. Up near the Boulder Hill area, still working on that shoulder widening on I-15 northbound to be on the watch out for workers until July the 3rd. Also, I-15 northbound, this time around the divide exit, so work on that bridge from 96 to 1E11. Intermittent lane shoulder closures by Melrose, and then intermittent lane shoulder closures from Dillon all the way through the Idaho border. Here in the home streets of Butte, couple detours to be on watch out for. Centennial Avenue has one, as does Continental Street there, or Continental Drive in Uptown Butte. Burlington Street continues to see the bridge work done, so I-90 below it has median crossovers. Motorcycle should consider an alternative route. Top of the pass continues to see the rest areas closed for maintenance. And then be on the watch out for workers and reduced speed limit from Cardwell Hill all the way through Manhattan. Over there on I-90. There's been our afternoon road report. Check 511MT.net for most up-to-date road conditions. 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

0: Always a fun one from Lady Wilson, 4x4 by you, as we are headed right on through. It's 4 o'clock, hour, getting ready for quitting time. Thanks for hanging out with me. I'm just excited to get outside, enjoy that sun while we have it with rain the next couple days. We're headed that way with a little Nate Smith up next.
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0: Dolly Parton ending our day. Catherine Mann's just walked in. She had a great evening with our last sunny one of, or at least for a while. 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
3: From ABC News, I'm Dave Packer. President Trump is threatening to cancel negotiations with Iran if they do not agree to long-term nuclear inspections.
4: Iran's reasonable if they're smart. Otherwise, we'll have to finish the job, which will take about maybe less than a week.
3: While the president says Tehran already agreed to those inspections, Iran insists it's made no such promise. Today on Capitol Hill, the Senate delivered its strongest rebuke yet. Four Republicans joined Democrats to say the war must stop unless the White House seeks congressional approval. Democratic Senator Richard Blumenthal.
5: I hope we can avoid a restart of this disastrous, unnecessary conflict. But it will depend on smart, strategic negotiations.
3: The White House says that vote has, quote, no significance. The Supreme Court has issued a new ruling on religious freedom. In a 6-3 decision today, the court rejected former inmate Damon Landor's bid to sue for damages after he was forcibly shaved bald in prison. Landor is a devout Rastafarian. ABC News legal contributor James Sample.
6: In this particular context, as in many other contexts, there is no dispute as to the right at issue. And there is no dispute that the right at issue to not have his head shaved in this way was violated. But it is all about the remedy, not whether his rights were violated. And in this case, the court essentially says, yes, he has a right, but no, he doesn't have a remedy if the remedy is monetary damages.
3: Police in Chico, California say the suspect in a deadly library shooting wanted to carry out a, quote, Columbine-style massacre.
7: He has no known connections to any of the victims in the library. And based on information revealed during the interviews, our detectives believe the suspect was influenced by the Columbine High School shooting.
3: Shipwreck on Wall Street, the NASDAQ falling 580 points today. 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
3: House may vote tonight on the 21st Century Road to Housing Act. The Senate already passed the measure with bipartisan support. ABC's Christian Cordero has more.
9: The bill's objectives? Increase the housing supply by restricting Wall Street investors from buying single-family homes and cutting red tape to build new homes. A recent Zillow analysis found the cost of buying a starter home is $1 million or more in a record 242 cities nationwide.
3: Since the flesh-eating pest was detected near the U.S.-Mexico border earlier this month, the number of New World screwworm cases has risen to 16. Agricultural and animal health experts are taking their fight to the sky.
10: On a South Texas ranch, those on the front line in the battle against New World screwworm show off the drones that are buzzing over ranches and open fields.
11: Being able to look at animals that may have different behaviors or possible infestation.
10: Rear Admiral Michael Schmoyer is Washington's New World screwworm directorate. Drone-mounted surveillance gear can detect whether wild or domesticated animals have open wounds and possible screwworm infestation. Jim Ryan, ABC News.
3: It's NBA Draft Day at the New York Barclays Center, the home of the Brooklyn Nets, and the Washington Wizards hold the first overall pick. Analysts say the first pick could be either BYU forward A.J. Dibunstia or Kansas guard Darren Peterson. Each played one season of college hoops. Dave Packer, ABC News.
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14: That was ABC News at the top of the hour here on KBOW. Good afternoon, everyone. Hope you're having a lovely afternoon. Let's take a look at our weather. Of course, we will have a more extensive weather forecast and discussion with Jeff in just a few moments. Just getting this up on the board. It is currently 73 degrees and sunny, super sunny out there in the mining city. Tonight we're looking at mostly cloudy skies with a low around 45, but for now, embrace the sun. And here's Coulter with today's Ag News, brought to you from the Northern Ag Network on KBOW.
15: Thanks for joining us for today's market news summary. I'm Coulter Brown on the Northern Ag Network. Well, cattle futures had some big gains on Monday, but gave back some of those increases today, with August feeder cattle sliding down $2.27 to $368.15, September at $366.97, down $1.85. For the live cattle futures, the August contract down $1.35 at $2.46 even, October $239.75, down $1.25. Now, packers need to maintain slaughter to meet demand, but they're also trying to limit the losses that are showing up on their margins. Last week in the cash-fed cattle market, we were $2 to $5 higher, with live deals averaging $259.5 and the dress trade at $407. Today, we did see a big rally in box beef, up $4 on the choice cutout, now sitting at that $400 mark. And at Bowman Livestock Marketing yesterday, that cow market held pretty strong, with most of the sales coming in from 180 to 205, a few way up in that 230 mark. Most of the bulls selling from 219 to 243.
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0: July Springwheat down 24¾ at 588. September at 617 down 21 cents. Kansas City hard red winter wheat for July down 15¼ at 618. The September contract 625 down 14¾. In Chicago, July soft wheat 10¾ lower at 586. September down 10½ at 597. Corn for July off 1¾ at 409, and July soybeans up just 1¼ at 1117. 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

0: I've always enjoyed that song, Trick Pony with Poor Me, here on KBOW. 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
1: Westwood One presents Today in Women's Sports. The WNBA is celebrating its 30th season, and on Sunday, the Liberty and Sparks met for a very special night. The two franchises squared off in Los Angeles on the same date they played the league's inaugural game, back in 1997. That first contest was won by the Liberty and featured Hall of Famers Lisa Leslie, Rebecca Lobo, and Teresa Witherspoon. They were all on hand to watch Sunday's game, which came down to the final seconds. The Sparks were down by two when 10-time All-Star Nneka Ogumike hit a game-winning three at the buzzer to give LA the 98-97 victory.
2: It feels really good. I've been with the Sparks for so long. I'm so sorry. It's emotional seeing all of these legends in the building. People that didn't get paid their value and they're still coming here and supporting us. I'm so grateful.
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11: Time now for Tuesday's sports updates on the score, brought to you by CCCS of Butte. Couple doubleheaders for Legion Baseball today. The Miners are at home right now as they get set to host Glendive for a doubleheader. That started at 5 o'clock. The Motormen are over in Salmon, Idaho. They got started earlier this afternoon. The Muckers will be up next on Thursday. They have some games coming up this weekend for the Gallatin Valley Tournament scheduled for Three Forks. Now that we are officially into summer as well, we have some time to remind you, if you have a summer camp coming up, something for basketball or baseball or whatever sport it is, if you want to have us promoted as part of the score, feel free to give us a call at 494-7500 and we'll be happy to include it in our daily sports updates. As we take a quick break now, and then it's national updates coming your way on the score.
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11: Welcome back to the score. We'll start with the blockbuster news that did break yesterday, but unfortunately that one was a couple hours late for yesterday's score. But we know where Giannis is going now. He has been dealt to Miami. Gonna look weird seeing him in something besides a Bucks jersey, but Giannis is joining the Heat along with Bobby Portis, and Milwaukee got a whole bunch of stuff back. And a couple players, including Tyler Hero, who's going back to his native Wisconsin, Kalel Ware, Jaime Jaquez, Kasparis Giakachonis, and three first-round picks, plus a pick swap, plus a second-round pick, plus a free day at the water park, plus a couple other things, I'm sure. Yeah, I guess Boston didn't want to give up that much, but that means Jaylen Brown and Jason Tatum can stay together, which excites me, as long as they don't still trade Jaylen Brown, but hopefully not. We shall see, as we do have the NBA draft coming up tonight. Washington has the number one pick and are likely going with AJ DeBanza. The Jazz have the number two pick. The Grizzlies have the number three pick. Again, probably going to be a lot of moving tonight. A couple more deals announced in the NBA over the last 24 hours. Io DeSumo getting a big deal with the Timberwolves after getting a lot more minutes last season, a five-year, $112 million deal with the T-Wolves. As they made a trade with a couple other teams, getting rid of Julius Randle, he is going to the Nets now. Nick Claxton, part of the deal, heads to Chicago to join the Bulls. And another head coaching vacancy has been filled as well. Former T-Wolves coach, everyone, Minnesota's on the move, I guess, but former assistant coach Mike Inouye is going to head to Portland and become the Blazers' new head coach. The deal got done in the NFL today as well. Falcons tight end Kyle Pitts gets one of the best ever for a tight end. 3 years and $54 million he's getting from Atlanta. As you have some World Cup results from today as well. Ronaldo is now the first person ever to score in six World Cups. Not too bad. He got two out of Portugal's five in their big win over Uzbekistan. England and Ghana had a 0-0 draw. Panama and Croatia are playing right now, and then the nightcap will be Colombia and the Congo. I think that about does it, so time to wrap up and say thank you for tuning in to The Score. Brought to you by CCCS of Butte. Thanks again, have a good night, we'll talk to you later on KBOW.
0: Great, thanks Asher. 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
6: Overnight tonight, skies are going to clear as we lose the heat of the day. Got a little stationary front blocking the warmer air, which is off across Utah and throughout Nevada, Great Basin area. Now, we do have a little front that is going to slide into the central half of the state, so some thunderstorms not out of the question, also with the heat of the day tomorrow, but they're looking to be light at best. Thursday and Friday, we'll start to see clouds press back in, and that'll announce our approaching front. We'll have that warm front delivering some thunderstorms on Friday. I don't think they'll be around till the afternoon, though. Now, once that cold front slides in and the adjoining low come, we finally get some good moisture around southwestern Montana to help out with these drought conditions. Only, I think we'll be lucky to get about a quarter to half inch from that Saturday round. But Sunday, we're going to see some wraparound moisture, primarily, though, for the central half of the state. But I think we'll get in on a few showers here. The thing is, we're going to remain much cooler than normal by about 20 degrees Saturday and Sunday. And I know that pleases a lot of you who are not fans of the heat. Another day of some pretty big storms possible around the Front Range of Colorado into the Midwest, as well as the South Plains. They'll get in on that. And if you might be headed into Wyoming late Wednesday, they'll see a return of rain there. All across the West Coast, it is clear. In fact, we're going to see temperatures warm up ahead of the weekend cool down for our neighbors across the Inland Northwest. We'll take a look at our forecast details next.
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6: Anaconda, 47 overnight tonight, partly cloudy, maybe a pop-up shower, 78 late. And then as we get into Thursday, a little bit better chance of some thunderstorms around here. For Friday, low 70s and some storms popping up in the afternoon. But our big day for rain now, that's going to be on Saturday with highs in the low 60s. We'll be in the 50s with continued showers on Sunday. And then thunderstorms again on Monday. A few pockets of them in 60. Partly cloudy by Tuesday and a slow warm-up right to about 70. And then for Deer Lodge now tonight, considerable clouds, 45, 77, and some pop-up showers. Rain's back on Thursday, still at 75. Some showers late in the day on Friday after a high of 72. And then going into Saturday, rain and low 60s. Sunday, we'll see temperatures stay in the 50s under cloudy skies with continued showers. Showers and thunderstorms on Monday will start you off at 60 next week. And here in Whitehall, 48 late tonight, 80s back for us though on Wednesday. Rain returns on Thursday with a high of 78, 77. Chance of some pop-up thunderstorms, mainly around the higher elevations Friday of Cardwell. And then Saturday, 67 for us. Sunday, we're back at 58 late, mostly cloudy skies. Now for Butte, 75 for Wednesday, and will remain dry, but some thunderstorms back as early as Thursday, 73, pop up once again on Friday, and 71, but then when we really get the rain as a mainstay with some thunderstorms, wind, that comes in on Saturday, and that brings in a big rush of cooler air as temperatures stay in the upper 50s. Now for Sunday, a little chilly starts off, 36 in the mix, low 50s, which is about 14 degrees below normal on Sunday. We'll have some thunderstorms go along with it. Now cloudy with a few light showers on Monday and highs right around 60. Still below average on Tuesday, but some sunshine in 67. I'm meteorologist Jeff Welmack. That's the KBOW Copper 94 weather.
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0: Good afternoon. With the information you need at 5:30, I'm Catherine Manns. The news this hour is being brought to you as a service of Doc Saloon. Attorneys made their opening statements yesterday in a federal case in Billings where family members are alleging improper treatment of residents at Canyon Creek Memory Care Community. COVID-19 took a devastating toll across Montana, and Canyon Creek was among the facilities hardest hit. 17 residents at Canyon Creek died during an outbreak here in 2020. The lawsuit is against Canyon Creek and its parent company, Kolsch Senior Communities, LLC. KXLH reports that the allegations were that their family members were not receiving adequate care. Some were found dehydrated, some had bed sores, and the plaintiffs alleged the facility was understaffed. Defense attorneys told the jury in opening statements that three residents had incurable late-stage illnesses that were diagnosed years before arriving at the facility. The defense also argues Canyon Creek followed all state and federal COVID guidelines, and care was provided, though some documentation may have been incomplete. Montana's tax on a pack of cigarettes is $1.70, right in the middle when compared to other states, and barely below the national average. The tobacco tax hasn't gone up since 2005, but now some people want to change that. On Friday, advocates held a news conference in Helena announcing that they'll campaign for a $2 per pack increase in the tobacco tax during the Montana legislature's 2027 session. KTVQ reported that one reason why Montanans' tobacco tax hasn't gone up since 2005 is that voters rejected a proposal to raise it in 2018. Initiative 185 would have increased the cigarette tax by $2 and added taxes on e-cigarettes and used the proceeds to pay for Montana's Medicaid expansion program. There was a bill in the legislature last year to raise the cigarette tax by $1 a pack, as well as two proposals to put a tax on vaping products. All of them were voted down in a House Budget Committee. Cascade County officials are once again examining funding for local museums as they work through tightening budgets and reviewing services the county is not legally required to provide. The county currently allocates more than $300,000 annually to two institutions, the Paris Gibson Square Museum of Art and the History Museum. While commissioners say no changes are planned for the upcoming fiscal year, discussions have raised questions about the future of that funding. KRTV reported that county leaders have been researching historical agreements tied to museum funding, trying to determine whether the county has any ongoing contractual obligations. State law no longer requires counties to provide funding to museums, making the support a discretionary expense. Museum leaders hope those discussions ultimately preserve a partnership between the county and the museums that has existed for more than three decades. KBOW News Time is now 5:33.
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0: Town Pump recently awarded a $100,000 grant to the Montana Folk Festival, which returns to Butte July 10th through the 12th. George Everett of the Montana Folk Festival said the executive committee is humbled by the strong and steady support from many Montana businesses that have stepped up to sponsor many aspects of the festival. The Montana Standard reported that Town Pump has been a major supporter of the Folk Festival since 2008. Bill McLattery, Town Pump's Director of Communications, said, "We've seen the impact of this event for our hometown community and in many other communities where we have businesses located throughout Montana." Everett said the festival could not continue without the support of sponsors and individual donors. McLattery said Town Pump has seen the success of the festival and its potential to help expand a wide array of cultural opportunities to not just Montanans, but also the region and the nation, while helping to build Butte's reputation as a must-stop destination between Yellowstone and Glacier Parks in July and the summer months. Well, all right. Folk Festival is always one of my favorite time of years, too. I usually volunteer at least one day. 73 degrees and sunny, 5 mile per hour wind here in the mining city. As Jeff said, we're looking at some potentially cloudy and rainy weather by tomorrow evening, actually tomorrow day and into the weekend, but we shall have to see how that pans out. At the moment, we've got 73 degrees and sunny skies, not too shabby. With the information you need at 5:35, I'm Catherine Manns. The news this hour has been brought to you as a service of Doc's Saloon. You're now up to date on Butte's hometown station, KBOW. Charlie Daniels Band with the 1980s The Legend of Woolly Swamp song. Pulled that one out of the classics hour file.

Carver's Creek. They were mean as a snake and sneaky as a cat and belligerent when they'd speak. One night the oldest brother said, "Y'all meet me in the woolly swamp later and we'll take

0: I do like how, you know, they pay homage to some of the other performers, you know, in their lives or inspiring them, you know, paying homage to Kenny Chesney, Blake Shelton paying homage. Sometimes he'll mention, you know, Hank Williams Jr. So yeah, I'm going to keep an eye on that, actually. I like that. I like connecting the dots. And also duets. I think I said that last night. If anybody was paying attention, years ago, working for a PR firm that was kind of inspirational. It was 1989, 1990 in London. And yeah, duets were the thing. Like, they would partner the craziest, like a big rock band with Tony Bennett or something. Cool. I like that. You know, crossing genres. 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

0: And that was Joe Diffel with Ships That Don't Come In here on KBOW. 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